0: Nations reserves amid fresh military strikes between the US and Iran. Chris Bowen says there are 44 days worth of petrol, which is the same as last week, 37 days of diesel and 29 days worth of jet fuel. From July 1, it will be illegal for large retailers such as Coles and Woolworths to charge grocery prices that are excessive when compared to the cost of supply. The government says the price gouging changes are designed to protect Australian families. But Shadow Treasurer Tim Wilson says the changes will do very little.
1: Unless the Albanese government gets its inflation addiction under control, Australians will pay more for supermarket groceries and fresh food.
0: Critics of proposed changes to New South Wales' medicinal cannabis driving laws fear the reforms could normalise substance abuse behind the wheel. Sean Bindley again with that story.
2: Research presented to the state government shows more than one half of users with a valid script have admitted to taking higher doses of the drug or using it for recreational purposes. Evidence used to draft the policy has not yet been publicly released. NRMA spokesperson Peter Currie calling on Labor to urgently release the information.
3: See, we don't think it should go ahead at all. The more information that's been shared with the public, the more alarming it is. That's why we want them to release all of the evidence they have, the options paper.
0: Overseas now, and the search and rescue effort in northern Venezuela has entered its third day after devastating twin earthquakes. As the BBC's Will Grant reports, access to the epicentre has now been restricted.
4: With each morning that Venezuelans wake to the aftermath of the dual earthquakes, it's a little darker, a little more grim. It's another night in which the prayers for the miraculous recovery of missing loved ones went unanswered, in which the fitful sleep for the survivors is interrupted by nightmares of collapsed buildings and moments of sheer panic. At the scene of the worst hit areas, particularly the coastal town of La Guaira, the rescue teams have worked through another night, showing impressive resilience and focus to try to reach those trapped relatives. This feels like the hardest moment in Venezuela's modern history in a country that has had more than its fair share in recent years.
0: Briefly, in other news, Iran says it has struck American-linked targets as Bahrain reports a drone attack. And in the US, Gracie the giraffe, who went missing for about 2 weeks in Texas after wandering off from a remote private ranch, has been found safe and well. A team is being put together to safely transport the 10-foot-tall Gracie back home. This is Air News. Port Adelaide has stunned the Crows to record a shock 26-point win in the showdown at Adelaide Oval. Zach Butters and Jason Horne-Francis start in the 13-19-97 to 11-5-71 victory. Power coach Josh Carr says he was confident they could do it.
5: Felt like we were really clear from the start and our intentions at the start of the week, and at no stage through the week did I doubt that we could win this game.
0: The Magpies and Blues also posted wins. Round 17 of the NRL continued yesterday with 3 games. Terry Daniel reports.
6: The Manly Sea Eagles defeated the Melbourne Storm 30-4 in front of their home fans at Brookvale. Meantime in Townsville, the North Queensland Cowboys had a win over the current premiers, the Penrith Panthers, 26-12. And the Dolphins defeated the New Zealand Warriors by 2 points in a top four showdown, 26-24. It was a costly win for the Finns, with halfback Isaiah Katoa dislocating his wrist in the first half. Dolphins coach Christian Wolf says hopefully he won't be out for too long.
7: There's a bit of concern for it, obviously, and he's going to go and get scans and figure out where it's at. And you know, obviously, we're really hopeful that it's not too long term. And it's that time of the year where you've got niggles, and if we've got to play without him, we'll crack on.
6: Terry Daniel, Air Sport.
0: And George Russell has taken pole position for tonight's Formula One Austrian Grand Prix. Aussie Oscar Piastri will start from 7th on the grid. Australian Independent Radio News.

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2: 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This community service announcement is brought to you from the team here at Radio Mum.

0: A healthy set of lungs is essential to our quality of life, but it's not something that crosses our minds often. Actually, according to the Lung Foundation, around 50% of Australians hardly think of their lung health. In a nutshell, our lungs allow us to breathe in oxygen whilst exhaling the carbon monoxide and getting rid of waste products and toxins from the body. So how can we keep our lungs in good condition? 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

0: 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This clinic looks at neck pain, joint pain, muscle pain, stiffness, mid and low back pain, headache, sport and workplace injuries, upper and lower limb pain. As I have alerted to, this clinic finishes on the 17th of July, so if anything has caught your attention, get in contact with the Student Chiropractic Clinic today on 042 904 4229. 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

0: Hello, I'm Sarah Warmby. Testing has confirmed a fourth case of H5 bird flu in Australia. Sean Bendley reports.
1: The Department of Agriculture says a giant petrel found in Western Australia has tested positive for the highly pathogenic strain of the virus. It's the third migratory seabird to test positive for the virus in the state. One positive case has been recorded in South Australia. In a statement, Chief Veterinary Officer Dr. Beth Cookson says there remains no evidence of any mass deaths and no evidence of a wider spread in the poultry or agricultural production systems. Sean Bindley, Air News.
0: Iran has launched a drone attack on Bahrain, with the Gulf state condemning what it called a blatant violation of its sovereignty as the ceasefire between Washington and Tehran comes under severe strain. Alastair D'Souza reports from Washington.
2: Bahrain now saying a number of Iranian drones targeted the country. A ship in the Strait of Hormuz has been struck, but no injuries have been reported. As for a US response on the latest Iranian attack, nothing yet. However, in the past 24 hours or so, Vice President J.D. Vance posting on social media saying that if Iran has any disagreement, if it has any disagreements on the interim deal, they can just pick up the phone. Vance also saying, though, quote, violence will be met with violence. Now, Vance's response coming after an Iranian drone attack on a Singapore-flagged container ship that happened on Thursday.
0: Meantime, in the latest Nation Fuel update, Australia has 44 days worth of petrol, 37 days of diesel, and 29 days of jet fuel in reserve. An ISIS bride facing modern slavery charges was released in Melbourne yesterday after being granted bail. A magistrate ruled prosecutors failed to prove the 54-year-old was an unacceptable risk to the community. Under bail conditions, she must regularly report to police, keep a visitor log, and refrain from teaching religion. A national healthcare initiative to support women experiencing menopause and perimenopause symptoms will be expanded from this week as part of a $40 million federal government expansion. The ABC reports from July 1, dedicated support will roll out into all 33 of the nation's existing endometriosis and pelvic pain clinics. The Assistant Minister for Health and Women, Rebecca White, says the clinics will be a critical gap in women's health.
3: We want them to be a beacon for women to know where they can go to get information and healthcare, because what we do know is that a lot of women don't know where to turn to. They might be seeing a GP who's a bit dismissive or maybe doesn't properly understand menopause and perimenopause.
0: South Australians will soon know where the seafood on their plate comes from. From Tuesday, hospitality venues must label seafood dishes as Australian, imported or mixed origin using a simple A, I or M on their menus. The new rule applies to restaurants, cafes, pubs, takeaways and other food outlets. And briefly, tech companies will soon face a $99 million fine if they breach the social media ban for under 16s. This is Air News. Manly has moved up to fifth place on the NRL ladder after defeating Melbourne 30 points to 4. Seagulls coach Kieran Foran says there were lots of positives.
4: We wanted to start fast and hard, and I thought the guys went out and put it all out there. I was happy with the results that we showed defensively.
0: Wins also to the Cowboys and Dolphins. This afternoon, the Raiders will take off the Dragons before the Knights play the Tigers. In the AFL, Carlton has notched up a sixth straight win under interim coach Josh Fraser, beating the West Coast 117-64. Port Adelaide and Collingwood also celebrating wins. Round 16 wraps up today with the Kangaroos up against the Bombers. Later, the Dockers meet the Suns. Melbourne will face the Adelaide Thunderbirds in the Super Netball Grand Final after beating the West Coast 62-51. And in the cricket, Australia's Ash Gardner says they're looking forward to the challenge as they prepare for tonight's Women's T20 World Cup clash against India. Australia will be out to secure a top spot in their group as well as a spot in the semi-finals. Gardner has told the ABC the players are ready.
5: We know that they're going to put us under pressure throughout this game, but it's being able to bounce back from that. And if we are losing the momentum, how can we grab it back? Because we know that the game can ebb and flow with these guys. They obviously have some real match winners within their side. So making sure that we're doing the 1% is really well. And I guess we're really prepared before we walk out into the field.
0: Australian Independent Radio News.

0: Playing team sports or being physically active on a regular basis has many benefits towards improving your health and well-being. But sometimes you can get sidelined by injuries. Common injuries include bruises, sprains, joint injuries, and nosebleeds. But for the more serious injuries like bone fractures, which restricts your movement, getting a specialist's help like that from a physiotherapist is essential for recovery, so you can get back to your normal routine and activities. Here's Brisbane physiotherapist Marcus Dripps, explaining the type of work they do.
1: Physiotherapy is a medical profession that's primarily aimed at alleviating symptoms and restoring function. 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

0: Good morning, Geraldton. I'm Peter Fiorenza, and this is Fiorenza on Sunday. It's 4 minutes after 10 here in Geraldton and the Midwest. Good morning. And good morning to the princess of Tiltilly Rise, the lovely Nicola Dufour. How are you, Nikki?
1: I am very well this morning, thank you.
0: That rain over the last couple of days. Wonderful, wasn't it?
1: It is. It is. But you do get worried.
0: Yeah?
1: You get worried when you've got little furry animals that have gone out and they're... And then you just hear this torrential downpour. Oh, don't worry, they'll find somewhere.
0: We've got a big program lined up. George Manning joining us a little bit later on. Yay. I think he's going to be talking news with us, what's happening in and around the pages of the Sunday Times. Grant can't be with us today. The vagabond is on his trip, continuing on his trip in Vietnam. Sorry,
1: He's in Taiwan this time round.
0: But he has sent his track of the week. And then later on we're catching up with a lovely lady who is involved with writers here in Geraldton. Her name is Lorraine Chapman. That's all happening today. Stay with us. Yeah.

0: 19.3 degrees currently in Geraldton, headed for a top of 21 today, Nikki, and then it says it's going to be a little bit wet for the next couple of days. But as you said, those downpours were pretty heavy. Last night I was at a function and it was in a big room with a big roof, and it was so loud and heavy.
1: Well, we sat out with the chimney. We were on Skyping or FaceTiming or Vibering and WhatsApping, whatever, with Scotland and England, actually. We ended up doing quite a few. We were sitting outside with the film, the cameras on and whatever else, and the rain was coming up. It was wonderful. It was absolutely fantastic.
0: You know what I've found? I think with cloud cover and rain, connectivity is better.
1: Yes, sometimes it definitely is. It was nice and warm. We didn't get wet because we were under our veranda, so it was fantastic.
0: Okay, let's have a look at some of the birthdays on this day. And Mel Brooks, born in Brooklyn, New York in 1926, turns 100 today. That's incredible, isn't it? We're going to talk a little bit more about him in news that's coming up also. American writer, producer, director and actor. He starred in and directed the comedy films The Producers, 67, Blazing Saddles in 74. That was very popular,
1: Blazing Saddles, wasn't it?
0: Young Frankenstein, also in the same year, silent movie, High Anxiety, and To Be or Not to Be, and Spaceballs. He also co-scripted the Get Smart television series.
1: Well, I used to love that.
0: Yeah, we've talked about that before, haven't we? 99. Thank you, 64. For over 40 years, he was married to actress Anne Bancroft.
1: She died in 2005.
0: So there you go.
1: There's a lot of connections, isn't there?
0: A lot of connections. Other birthdays today. Let's have a look here. We've got Kathy Bates. She's a wonderful actress as well.
1: Certainly.
0: Kathleen Doyle Bates was her name, born in Memphis, Tennessee in 1948, American actress. Since 2024, she's been the star of the TV series Matlock, playing the lawyer Madeline Matlock, based on the series that starred Andy Griffith. So that's interesting. Is that on Prime streaming?
1: I think it's on Prime or Binge.
0: Is it an okay show? It's fantastic.
1: Yes, it's really good. And she's exceptional.
0: I did mind Andy Griffith in Matlock. He was pretty good.
1: And he was very good.
0: As you know, it takes me a while to warm to American programs, so they've got to be pretty good.
1: She's been put up for quite a few awards for her performance as Matlock.
0: Ah, well, there you go. Hey, yeah. Elon Musk has a birthday today. You wouldn't want to buy him anything because he'd have everything, wouldn't he? Born in South Africa, he turns 55 today, born in 1971. South African. American entrepreneur and businessman Musk has been the wealthiest person in the world since 2025. He is the co-founder and CEO and a product architect at Tesla Motors, that was founded in 2003. He's the CEO and owner of X, formerly known as Twitter. And in 2022, he bought the company for approximately $44 billion.
1: Wow.
0: And you know, someone in Geraldton has won Lotto.
1: Have they? Well, it certainly wasn't us.
0: I just hear it on the grapevine, and I believe it was at our very own Queen's IGA.
1: Wow.
0: Yeah, so
1: there was a lot of people queuing up there yesterday, I tell you. That's one of the reasons I didn't get a ticket.
0: That's probably why they were queuing up, because it's a winning, hoping for a winning streak. There'll be more of that in the news later on, but they say it is only the one winner in Western Australia, part of a 1 million point something each that's been split.
1: Wow.
0: So good
1: on them.
0: Yeah, good on them. And yeah, well,
1: and
0: that's
1: good luck trying to buy a house in Geraldton for that amount of money. Just saying.
0: Scuttlebutt, though, that it is someone here in Geraldton and our very own Queen's IGA. Australia's first Falcon rolled off the assembly line in this day in 1960. In 2000, six generations of Falcons gathered at Ford's Broadmeadows headquarters in Melbourne to mark the milestone. It closed in 2016. Hey, Cleopatra, the movie was shot for the final day in 1962 on this day. It took 3 years to make at a cost of US $35 million. So that's back in 1962.
1: Yep.
0: So imagine what that would equate to today. The four-hour epic starred Elizabeth Taylor, Richard Burton, Rex Harrison, and Roddy McDowall. I think it ran at a loss, because it cost so much. But, gee, the epic, not scenes, sets,
1: yes,
0: would have been absolutely wonderful to see. It was all done in Italy, I think. I think it was all done there. I was reading about Elizabeth Taylor the other day. She got sick during that. She almost died.
1: Yes.
0: Yeah, so that's interesting. She had a very interesting life, that lady.
1: She certainly did.
0: But she was just so stunning. I mean, you can say someone's beautiful, but she was stunning because she had violet eyes.
1: Mm-hmm.
0: That was the colour of them.
1: Yes.
0: Yeah.
1: Something to do with her lashes as well. She had double lashes.
0: She did. She was just something out of the box, that's for sure. The Drifters recorded on Up on the Roof. Up on the Roof, written by Jerry Coffin and Carole King. And Rod Serling, I don't know who he is, he's from The Twilight Zone, that TV host and creator, died age 50 following open heart surgery. Let's have a look at some of the other events that happened on this day. Coldplay attracted a record crowd of 12,490 people to the Sydney Entertainment Centre in 2006. I think Tay-Tay did better than that at the MCG. She had the biggest concert on record there, didn't she?
1: Mm-hmm. I was there.
0: They say that our stadiums in Australia, although not totally the biggest in the world, incidentally, are in North Korea.
1: Yes.
0: The biggest stadiums, but ours are the biggest for paying customers.
1: Yes.
0: And it's just incredible.
1: And it's just amazing when you're actually there. But as you know, even if you're going to the football or the cricket at the MCG, you know, that's it. You just walk along the riverbank and whatever, and everybody just smoothly goes in and out and whatever. It's just phenomenal.
0: Hey, talking about the Today Show here, began on Channel 9 in Sydney in 1982. There's a lot of stuff going down about
1: it. Certainly is with Carl Stefanovic. Yes.
0: Oh, my God. Friends of Pauline Hanson sorts of things. He interviewed this really right-wing sort of guy on his podcast.
1: Guy,
0: and Channel 9 said,
1: can't do that.
0: We don't want you to be associated with
1: you. You can do one or the other.
0: Oh, it's interesting, isn't it?
1: But I think it's going to be interesting to see if he sues Channel 9. And he tries to get sort of like money. I don't know what his contract is with them or whatever.
0: Yeah, yeah, yeah.
1: But obviously he's very, very good friends with the other one. Carl Sanderlands.
0: Oh, who's also...
1: Who has just won like 12 point something million as a payout because he got canned from his radio program.
0: He did.
1: Because of his behaviour towards his female...
0: But Jackie O. She's working for a payout too, isn't she?
1: Yes, she is, yeah.
0: So something in the vicinity of $10 million?
1: Something like that, yeah. But they had contracts for like $100 million. If somebody genuinely believes that they're worth that amount of money,
0: I know.
1: That's my issue.
0: You're listening to Forensa on Sunday. Stay with us. Here's Billy Joel.

0: That's the Kinks. On your Sunday morning, friends are on Sunday. 21 after 10 with the Princess, having a lovely morning. Princess has brought in, she brought in a few things for us.
1: Some buns. Some custard buns. I think they were the Swedish custard buns.
0: Yeah, I'll get into them in just a moment. But right now on the line, I think we've got good mate George Manning. How are you, George?
2: I'm unbelievably ever so well.
1: That's good to hear.
0: You like the Kinks in the background, George? I played that just for you, Lola.
2: I've never had a Lola as a girlfriend.
0: No.
1: Well, that's good, because supposedly when Ray Davis actually wrote this song, Lola, it related to an experience in a Soho bar.
0: Oh.
1: And I think they were either talking to somebody who was trans or somebody who was a transvestite, a cross-dresser.
0: Oh, okay.
1: That's where you get the lyrics, walk like a woman but talk like a man.
0: Oh. Okay.
1: There you go.
2: I thought it was Lola. I do apologise.
1: There we
0: go. Lola, Lola, Lola, Lola, Lola. Hey, George, we're looking at...
2: Enough of that.
0: We're looking
2: you
0: at...
2: You may get discovered.
0: Some of the news make the pages of the Sunday Times. Front page news is not that good today on the Sunday Times. There's a lovely picture of a bubba, and it says it just 8.5 months old. Willow Katrina Horn was a beautiful, happy, and deeply loved baby girl who was taken from her mum and dad in the most sudden and cruel way. It was after 9:30 a.m. on a Tuesday late last year when she was pronounced dead at a regional WA hospital, shattering the lives of parents, both her parents, and in an instant. It says what makes her death so hard to comprehend for the couple is that there was a chance she could still be here with them today, and medical staff followed procedures to review and escalate her care. Now, the story continues in today's Sunday Times if people want to read about it. But what you hear of these stories, Nikki and George, is probably only a fraction of what actually occurs. So this probably happens a bit more than what we realise.
1: Yes, maybe. Who knows?
0: Yeah. But
1: that's the thing. So there obviously will be an investigation into what has happened. But yes, absolutely. So the front page actually says weep for Willow. And unfortunate. Very, very unfortunate and very sad, very tragic.
0: Yeah, it's not good.
2: We're a little bit too far north for the Sunday Times to have reached us as early as it has you.
0: Yeah.
2: But look, excuse my ignorance, but I presume the little God love her, she's passed away?
0: Yes, that's it. Yeah. She's no longer with us. Yep, no longer with us. So,
2: What happened?
0: Well, basically, I'm not going to go into the details, because that's just people get hold of the Sunday Times, have a look at that. But obviously it was believed to do with the procedures at the hospital not being followed as they should be. But, I mean, that's open to conjecture, isn't it? And people looking at that at that situation. Yep. Hey, George, explosive rates at WA public schools have nearly trebled in the past 5 years, with more than 120 students permanently excluded from their schools for extreme behaviour last year. Now, they mostly came from Nicola's classroom, so that's why I know that. Education Department figures released in response to opposition questions in Parliament show 123 students had been kicked out of the school they were enrolled at because of their severe misconduct or aggression. That was up from 109 reported the previous year, and more than double the 43 students who were permanently excluded from their schools in 2021. Now, I reckon that's just on government schools, because I think in a lot of private schools you might not hear that. But, of course, they get bumped on to the government schools, because if the private schools say, well, you're not, you know, we don't want you, you don't belong here, and off they go, and then the government school has to pick them up. So I don't know whether their tolerance for behaviour at the government schools might be a little bit more. I'm not sure. You've been in both.
1: I have been in both, yes. I think it's a case now where, I think the tolerance in both sectors is very narrow.
0: Yeah, it's not tolerated, because, you know, the teachers are sort of saying, you know, enough's enough, and we're struggling to get teachers as it is now. So, and a lot of it is due to this sort of thing. Exclusions from WA public schools can be permanent or last for a set period. It says here also the figures also reveal that 20,484 students were suspended for up to 10 days last year for offences ranging from disobeying school rules to physically assaulting other students. Whilst that was a significant increase increase on the just under 20,000 in 2024. So, yeah, George, yeah, it's not good. And you know what happens in that scenario? The parents blame the school for the situation more often than not. Believe that?
2: I was in a position as a boy. My parents were abroad living, and I was in England at school, and I was called before our principal on a very serious matter, because I'd used the word blast.
0: Oh.
2: And this was a religious school. It wasn't the Jehovah's Witnesses or anything like that. It wasn't the Jesuits either. These were the Salesian fathers, very serious folk.
0: Mm-hmm.
2: And yes, the finger was pointed that I'd used the word blast. And the principal said, George, if your parents had been in England, you would have been expelled.
0: Oh.
2: You're saved by a whisker because your parents are overseas.
0: Gee, George.
2: George.
0: That was a bit of a blast from the past.
2: received my comeuppance, I can tell you.
1: Yes, because when George said that, blast, and I just, in my head, it automatically went blast and botheration, because that is a phrase that you were supposed to be allowed to use because it wasn't classified as a profanity.
0: George, they might have had it in for you. You might have been a goody two-shoes that they didn't like, George, because I can imagine you would have been.
1: Well, blast and botheration, that actually became very well known because of the Chronicles of Narnia, C.S. Lewis.
0: There you go. And that would have been a book that they were reading.
1: That would have been a book that they were reading in school.
0: Let's move on now. Now, George, you might be more interested in this topic. Funeral costs a crowd favourite. It says here that the average cost of a funeral has ticked up to $14,000 as GoFundMe reports a 70% spike in memorial fundraisers since 2020. Analysis from the crowdfunding platform shows $28 million was donated to Australian memorial causes last year by way of 300,000 individual donations from 2020 to 2025. Now, the number of memorial fundraisers on the platform, according to Blair Jackson in today's Sunday Times, has risen 70%. Now, George, do you, as an elderly guy, an elderly gentleman, do you have a funeral fund? Are you in something like that?
2: I've got a bit set aside, but I'm reminded that this is probably why so many old stockmen who passed away were buried where they dropped on the side of the road.
0: Yeah, supposedly. Yeah, it's just a bit. And also, I often think my parents, we told them recently, they're doing okay. They're pensioners, but they're not really affluent. And they were looking at funeral funds, and we advised them, and our friends, good friends, advised them, don't worry about it. Your kids should be able to take care of that. And I agree.
2: Well, once you're released from bondage, as it were, you're free to go wherever you want. In the eternal whatever, and what's left behind has to be looked after. So somebody's got to do it.
1: Well, we're into the direct cremation route.
2: Am I being oblique enough?
0: So that means
1: so basically, and that's what is happening to my uncle this coming week, because they did put into a fund. So my uncle passed the other week, George, and he and my aunt had been putting into a funeral fund, and the business went under. And they lost thousands of pounds.
0: Mm-hmm.
1: All right. So, and they were given back like £90, which is like $180. That's all they were able to get from the thousands that they'd put in. So so they're going down. It's direct. So straight from the hospital to the crematorium, that's happening. And then there's a gathering that's going to happen, a memorial gathering.
2: Yeah.
1: But if you want to do the direct cremation route at the moment, there's a company, it's called Direct Cremations. And basically it can cost you $2,750, including GST.
0: Oh, okay.
1: There we go.
2: Mm-hmm. And you get the ashes back?
1: You get the ashes back and everything,
0: and then you can put them in a nice urn to put on.
1: You can put it on a nice urn on top of the piano.
0: Someone's piano or
1: fireplace
0: or something like that.
1: Yeah.
0: Oh, it's an interesting one, that's for sure. Hey, moving on now, the Albanese government has promised to throw the book at companies not doing enough to keep under 16s off social media by doubling the maximum penalty for breaches, despite not yet fining a single platform, according to Claire Sadler. In today's Sunday Times, under new laws announced on Saturday, the maximum penalty for companies breaching Australia's social media minimum age law will double from $49.5 million to $99 million, but they haven't fined anyone yet. But I mean, George, I'm not teaching at the moment, so I haven't been in contact with young people under 16. Yeah. I do remember when this was coming in, they were quite, you know, a bit sure of themselves and said, "Don't worry, Mr. Forenza, we can get around this situation." But I don't know whether that has eventuated, because I believe that when you go on to sites that are a little bit dubious, everyone has to go through this sort of vetting situation now, Nikki. So it's interesting in itself whether, you know, if the average person gets around it by having your photo taken and analysed as if you have bones that resemble someone over 18 years of age or not. It's an interesting one. The rest of the world, I think Britain has decided that what Australia is doing is working, and they're going to pick it up. But, I mean, their government doesn't know what they're doing at the moment, so we don't know about that one.
1: Well, that's the thing, and I think that what the children are alluding to is what you call a VPN, which is a virtual private network. So, you know, just basically it means that it's a security tool, it's all encrypted, it's private, et cetera, and basically it gets around hacking, but also it gets around the schools or whatever and their sort of ways in which they can monitor student usage of devices. So I don't know.
2: And, of course, it raises the other issue, which we've only skirted over. Which book is he going to throw at them? Is it going to be a Clive Cussler, a Linda DePlante, or is it going to be an Enid Blyton?
1: I don't think Enid Blyton would have the weight that a Clive Cussler book would, because they're quite thick and juicy and meaty in there.
0: I've seen Albo's when they have pictures of his office in Parliament House, he has a few books behind him, but I don't think there's many there, so he doesn't actually reference them too much, so maybe not too many books.
1: The full works of Encyclopedia Britannica,
0: I think that's what's behind him. Something like that. It's probably not real. They're probably all stuck together, you know, that sort of thing. Just for the picture.
1: Wallpaper.
0: Hey, George, I've never asked you this. Are you on Facebook, George?
2: Am I on? No. Well, I'm on the radio at the moment.
0: Yeah, but are you a Facebook person? Do you have a Facebook account?
2: I do.
0: Oh, there you go. I was just interested, for interest's sake. It says here that a South Australian man's attempt to sell his BMW on Facebook Marketplace went hideously wrong when he ended up being robbed at knife point, writes David Hannett. In today's Sunday Times, it said the person, who I can't pronounce his name, I do apologise, who lives in Burton, north of Adelaide, advertised his 2008 sedan through the social media channel. Now, I look at these all the time. I think they're quite interesting. I love the buy and sell on Facebook. You get some really good bargains. But he was left shaken and without a car when his would-be buyer showed up asking for a test drive, then produced a knife and drove off. He told 7 News that a potential buyer contacted him shortly before 11 p.m. on Wednesday, demanding to see the car immediately. Despite requesting the buyer come the following day, he reluctantly agreed to let him take a short test drive, after which the situation took a terrifying turn. So I don't know what the moral of the story is there. But
1: just don't let people do it. When Angus, when my son was actually looking at selling his car, he agreed to meet people at a garage, at a mechanic's.
0: Oh, that sounds a bit dubious.
1: No, in terms of, so they knew who the person was who owned it. Yeah. So it's just basically like, okay, I will meet you at this business who actually services my car, and you can come and view the car there and whatever else, and you can talk to the mechanic that actually does. So it's just, you know, I think there are ways in which you can be a little bit more sensible.
0: Okay.
1: If you're going to take a BMW to the middle of nowhere.
0: Exactly.
1: Then that's very, very dubious.
0: But didn't this guy recover at his house in this story?
1: Well,
0: it's interesting.
1: Yeah, I still would make sure there were other people around. Never see somebody one-to-one.
0: That's a good.
1: Particularly if it's something like that of value.
0: Indeed, a cautionary tale.
1: A cautionary tale.
0: It is. Hey, you've heard of Mel Brooks, haven't you, my friend? He turns
2: 100 today.
0: I know, he turns 100 today. He says a comedian and filmmaker has been awaiting the milestone, and earlier this week, Judd Apatow titled his retrospective documentary on him, Mel Brooks, the 99-year-old man. He said it was born to make people laugh, and he has been. And we're going through his credits earlier today in the on this day, and Blazing Saddles. That's a great movie that he put together.
2: Oh, that's the outcome. Yeah, iconic.
0: But also he wrote the script for Get Smart.
2: Ah,
0: he did.
2: Not surprised.
0: That was a great show, wasn't it? Get Smart. That's when Americans actually were a bit sort of funny, but they're not funny anymore. Half the things they put together. It says he was born. Melvin Kaminsky in Brooklyn, in New York, on June 28, 1926, after serving in the army during World War II. Sid Caesar hired him as a writer on his show of shows. Brooks met Carl Reiner, who remained a lifelong friend, with whom he created the 2,000-year-old man sketches. Now, Carl Reiner, he was murdered by his own family in his home, wasn't he, recently? Oh. I think by his daughter or something like that. Nikki can look it up to confirm. But I think he came to an untimely death just recently, Carl Reiner. I think it's just recently. So anyway, so Mel Brooks making 100. So obviously it says a lot about being a comedy person and being funny all the time, as opposed to, being down in the dumps. He obviously has always looked on the bright side of something. Always looks on the bright side of something, George. So that's probably something that we should think about.
1: Okay, so Carl Reiner, it was his son, Rob Reiner, that was killed by his son.
0: Oh, his son. So Rob Reiner, Carl Reiner's son. Yes. Okay. So I knew I was on the right track.
1: Him and his wife, they were killed.
0: George, what's been happening up there in your neck of the woods?
2: Well, it's not what's been, it's what's about to.
0: Oh, okay.
2: So we've got a big racing program this afternoon.
0: Okay, and it's a big racing program happening, and how big is the card? How many races, George?
2: It's seven, and it's a capacity field in each of the races, the most we've ever had at this time of the year.
0: Very quickly, they
2: had a race meeting at Roebourne yesterday, and some horses and riders came down from Broome, which is over 800 kilometres each way, just to go racing. And they were all there and ready to race. Half an hour before the first race, they declared the track unsafe and abandoned the meeting.
0: Rawa are a very interesting organisation, George. I suppose you don't want to go we've had some incidences here in the Midwest to do with that. Do it that soon before a race, surely they could have checked and made sure everything was okay a little bit beforehand. So they give the Turf Club enough time to maybe sort the problem out.
2: One would have thought so.
0: Oh, geez. That's, law to themselves. Oh, George, that is sad for Roebourne. So they've come all the way back now to race today, those horses, have they?
2: Yep.
0: So that's good. That's good. That's good. So we're looking
2: forward
0: to
2: the races. Before we go our separate ways, can I let you know both that this week I disproved a theory?
0: Okay. Tell us more.
2: The theory. Lightning only strikes twice. Wrong.
0: Okay, right.
2: Wrong. Mm-hmm. On Monday, for the first time in my life, the elastic in my knickers gave way.
1: Oh, dear Lord.
2: On Thursday.
0: We've had elastic stories before with you.
2: Only 3 days ago, the elastic in another set of knickers gave way. Say no more.
0: George, can you tell us where you were when this elastic gave way? Were you were actually by yourself at home, I hope.
2: Well, the elastic, of course, in giving way, it's a little bit like a balloon sort of imploding. Yeah. The knickers imploded and sort of fell south of the hip. Fortunately, I wasn't wearing shorts. I was wearing a pair of khakis on one occasion, and on the other occasion, I wasn't in public eye.
0: Okay. I'm happy about Nicky, that, George. Your reputation is in stage. Is in
2: tact. The life of the person whose knickers have also lost their elastic.
0: Well, on that note, George, I'll leave you with the Doody Brothers. So. And what a fool believes. Bye-bye, George.
2: Oh, gee.
1: Bye.
2: Bye, Nicky.
1: Bye, George.
2: Bye, everyone.
0: Bye.

0: playing a bit of Electric Light Orchestra today. And don't bring me down, Bruce. good talking to George Manning. And, gee, that's a bit sad about the Roeburn races.
1: I thought you were going to say it's a bit sad about his knicker last week.
0: Well, sad about that as well. It seems like that tends to be the big problem with George that he's facing
1: keeping his trousers up.
0: People might look at that in a different way. Actually, last night I was very fortunate to go along to two friends of George were there, actually, Warren Kalasic and one Vic McCabe at the Towns Football Club celebrated the 50th anniversary of their 1976 premiership. Why? Because it was their very first one.
1: Wow.
0: They hadn't won one since the inception of the club in 1952, and that was their first premiership. And it was a lovely evening. It was emceed by our good mate Dean Kelvey. He did a wonderful job. And, well, the night just flowed beautifully. Glenn and I, that's Glenn Barnden I'm talking about, were invited along, and I must thank the organisers for that, because it certainly we're honoured for that to happen. Excuse me, a bit of a frog in my throat.
1: Mm.
0: But, of course, the night, as you know, would have been a lot of speeches and things, but they ran through. Most of the team were there.
1: Oh, wow.
0: Some had passed away.
1: Yes.
0: Some couldn't make it. But people had come from Queensland, from Tasmania.
1: Wow.
0: And all over. And, of course, southern Western Australia up to Geraldton. I suppose when you win something like that, or you're part of something like that, it's pretty special, isn't it?
1: It is very special.
0: Because you have that relationship that no one else can have with no one else. And that group of men, incidentally, and were involved. But what was good about it is they just didn't involve the players, they involved the support staff as well. So the trainers, the managers, the president at the time, all of that sort of stuff were talked about last night. There was a speech made by a fellow by the name of Jim Sewell. Now, the Sewell family are well known here in the Midwest,
1: the farming
0: family out back of Ellendale Pool, Walk Away Way, out that way sort of thing. and they, John Sewell, I know pretty well. He was on the Greenough Shire for a very long time. But his younger brother, Jim, had an illustrious football career. Although he didn't play in the 1976 Towns Grand Final, he was there and abouts, and he was invited along to the evening. His brother Pat was in the team, his older brother, and John also was there. But Jim, I remember as a kid hearing about Jim Sewell, you know, when they go away to make what was in the VFL as opposed to the AFL, now go and play in Victoria. And there were several fellas that did that in this neck of the woods. And he went away and played down at East Fremantle, and then moved to play over at Footscray, which is now known as the Western Bulldogs.
1: Yes, yeah.
0: And he

0: Brisbane Lions inaugural team.
1: Wow.
0: In the late 1980s, and he's still a pretty fit looking fella too. Not a bit of fat on him at all, but he was sort of telling us, you know, stories about, you know, being part of that sort of thing, and some of his coaches and some of the people that he played football with. So it was wonderful to listen to that. And then of course Warren Kalasic, and we know Warren, he's a very good friend of ours.
1: Man.
0: Warren's been part of the football club since he first came to Geraldton in the late 1960s. To work as a radio announcer at 6GE. And he said in his, he closed the evening, but the reason Warren, he helped to put this together along with Peter Swarbrick, actually was the main force behind it. Peter kicked the winning goal in the grand final.
1: Wow.
0: So he certainly was pretty special. But Warren got up at the end and he talked about what the football club meant to him, because he came to Geraldton as a young fella and he'd never been away from his family. And he came up to work at the radio station. And he thought he got to be homesick when he first came, but he thought he would end up a year or two, maybe even less, just heading back to Gosnells in Perth where he came from. But he's never left.
1: He's never gone.
0: He's never left. 62 years later. And he talks about the club. One of the great families, of course, was the Clark family. And they took him in as, you know, to look after him. He was invited to, you know, get-togethers. He was invited to, you know, eat at people's homes and all that. And they became his family up here.
1: This
0: and
1: is
0: it. Yeah.
1: Yeah,
0: and
1: much
0: so
1: too.
0: He feels so dearly about them. And he was just saying that that's what football clubs are. You know, like you can have, you know, as many championships as you want, but if you don't have that feeling in your club. And he was talking about Towns because he used the term, there was a derogatory term made for Towns because they struggled for many years, now known as Towns Clowns, which wasn't really nice. And he hated hearing that. And he, you know, people would say, you know, why are you following that club or whatever? And it made him sort of adamant that he was going to help Towns become a force. And they went on to become a force after winning the 76 grand final. They didn't win another one for a while, but in the 1990s, along with the Rover Football Club, they became a powerhouse. And by the early 2000s, I think they've won the most consecutive grand finals by any club in a row.
1: Goodness,
0: and the halcyon period was something that probably will never be
1: repeated.
0: I mean, Brad Carline, you know, his lovely wife, he was there. He, as a life member presenting, had the life members of the club presenting the old boys with a picture and something of the memento of the night, which was lovely. Brad Carline has played in 10 grand finals.
1: Wow.
0: You know, like people never get to play in one, and he's played in 10. And, you know, he's played in probably the most, but there are others that have done that. So that just gives you an idea of that period of success that they had. And so last night was a lovely evening, and a lot of people there that I knew, and, you know, they're good Geraldton people, and people that had come back to celebrate. So congratulations to the Towns Footy Club and Peter Swarbrick for putting it together, and Nola Gutierrez, or Nola Holly, she did a lot of work as well, so congratulations Nola on that. So a great evening, and and of course it was a lovely meal, and you know, a little bit of a chatter in between, and I caught up with some people that hadn't been in Geraldton for a little while too, so that was lovely. So
1: great.
0: So a great evening had by all at the Towns Football Club. Do you like Jackson Brown?
1: I do.
0: Here he is.

0: Cats in the Cradle. That's a classic. Harry Chapman. Friends are on Sunday. Glad to have your company. The princess also is with me in my lovely studio on Shenton Street. So love it here. It's nice and cozy.
1: It is nice and cozy
0: with the princess. It's just gone 3 minutes after 11, princess. Ooh. The vagabond, yes. As I mentioned at the top of the program, can't be with us today. He's actually in the middle of...
1: Is he transitioning from one place to the next?
0: I think he might be. That was the gist I got. But he still was able to give us his track of the week. And so he wants to talk about today John Denver. And
1: yes.
0: More specifically, he wants to talk about Take Me Home Country Road. So, Nikki, I'm handing over this to you.
1: Oh, my goodness, you are. And it's one of those things where it's a bit like, ooh. Okay, so John Denver, Take Me Home Country Roads, also known simply as Country Roads. Basically written by Billy Danoff, Taffy Nivert, and John Denver. So it wasn't just him. It was a collab. This single was released in 1971, in April of 1971. And it peaked at number 2 on the Billboard US Hot 100 Singles chart. So it was very, very successful. Basically, it's a beautiful song. I have sung it on many occasions, just, you know, and I've also said to you, I love the Olivia Newton-John version of it as well. And it's a song that's considered a symbol of West Virginia and also of the United States as a whole, because it just sort of like, take me home to the place where I belong.
0: Yeah.
1: And that's the thing. So it has a lot of sort of state anthems and whatever relating to West Virginia. We'll be going to listen to it now. Have we got it lined up?
0: We certainly have.
1: Excellent. And I'll come back afterwards and talk about a little bit about John Denver.

0: Nikki, you want to say a little bit about John Denver, don't you? Before we've got a guest coming up. Nikki's just putting a headset on again. That's that rumbling in the background. But
1: sorry.
0: That's okay, Nikki. I'll forgive you. I won't forgive my dog, Billy, though.
1: Yes.
0: Billy's been very naughty today, everyone, hasn't she? She's decided that she doesn't want me talking to Nikki and not to her. So while Nikki and I were talking to George, she decided she would grab one of my pillows and absolutely destroy it.
1: Oh, yes. Totally decimated. She certainly did that.
0: She certainly did that. And the look she gives me when I told her off was like, well, Dad.
1: Well, look at her now.
0: I know. You would.
1: She's lying on the sofa that, on her back with her legs in the air as if to say, and not a care in the world.
0: When border collies do that, it means they are comfortable. How could you be comfortable after I just ripped into her and told her what a naughty girl she was? And anyway.
1: Because your love is unconditional.
0: Oh,
1: really?
0: Geez, Louise.
1: And it's only a pillow.
0: I know it's only a pillow. But
1: no, you're right.
0: I know. Sorry, I digress a little bit.
1: That's okay. I didn't realise that John Denver was a military brat.
0: Oh.
1: Basically, he is Henry John Deutschendorf Jr. So he had a Henry John Deutschendorf Sr. was his father, and he was a very decorated Air Force man. But the Denver family basically moved around an awful lot, and he basically said that his father was very, very stern. Very, very stern. And basically, they were stationed in Roswell Army Airfield, which is where John Denver was actually born. So when I think of Roswell, I think of Area 55, and I think of aliens and
0: yes, I do as well.
1: Extraterrestrials, yes, and UFOs.
0: Exactly.
1: So basically, I think this is the thing. He just, you know, and his autobiography was, in 1994, the autobiography, Take Me Home, described his father as a stern man who would not show his love for his children.
0: So the fact
1: that he then got an acoustic guitar at the age of 11 and really got into sort of music and folklore and was able to go around. He
0: seemed to be quite an emotional person.
1: Yes, and he found it very, very difficult to connect with children of his own age because they were constantly moving around. Music was his outlet, and thank goodness that he found that outlet, because
0: certainly
1: some absolutely amazing songs that he has written and performed. But also, I think one of his claims to fame is that he performed with the Muppets. There we go. And on that note, I will hand over to you.
0: Lorraine Chapman, she's coming up next. She's talking all things writing here in Geraldton and the Midwest. Stay tuned. This is Fiorenza on Sunday. It is at 10 after 11.

0: I reckon that's one of his best. What do you reckon, Nikki?
1: Yes, I do love that.
0: Rod Stewart.
1: Is he 80?
0: And you're so... Oh, no, that's coming up. Sailing, yeah. But he actually was at a concert. He was performing a concert in the United States just recently. Mm. And he had to stop because he wasn't too well.
1: Oh.
0: So, yeah, he's certainly around that age.
1: Because I'm just sort of thinking, is he this... I remember I said to you, he's the same age as my father. My dad is 80 next week.
0: Oh, well, there you go. I think he might be.
1: I'll have a look.
0: Hey, Lorraine Chapman now joins us on the line. How are you, Lorraine?
2: Hi, I'm great. I'm down at the foreshore. I've been swimming.
0: Oh, good on you, Lorraine. It's pretty dark and gloomy from my window at the moment. Does it look like it's about to rain?
2: It possibly is going to. My buds are all sitting out in the open having coffee, so I don't want our chips to get wet.
0: Gee, that certainly is a real Geraldton thing now, going down to the foreshore. You were telling me the other day that you are very happy with the city setting up those containers for your change rooms, and I believe they've been painted and they look fabulous.
2: They do. We were a bit concerned. We were discussing because those Rubik's Cube toilets are right there and that artwork is so strong.
0: Yes.
2: What are they going to paint on there that isn't going to clash? But the artist has done a great job. It's sort of really nice pale blues, and they've picked up the colours of the Rubik's Cube toilets into surfboards and seals. It's really cool.
0: There's a lovely one of the seal, isn't it? I think that's on the end one.
2: Yeah.
0: I saw in the picture when the mayor was revealing it earlier this week. But yeah, so that's good.
2: Yep.
0: Good. Lorraine, thank you for joining us. I was having a bit of a chat with you the other day when you were at my Shandon Street studio with someone else, and I said, Lorraine, I've got to catch up with you because you know everything that's going on with writing and reading and so forth in the Midwest and Geraldton area. And you've been involved with it for a long time, haven't you?
2: I have. It's my passion. So I'm a school teacher by trade.
0: Yeah.
2: And the person that turned me on to this, the person that changed my life and took me in this direction was author Glyn Parry.
0: Oh, okay.
2: Lots of people in Geraldton will know Glyn.
0: He was
2: a very famous Australian children's author who was on the circuit and then decided to settle down, and the education department sent him to Geraldton to lift the profile of creative writing here for a year, and he certainly did that. He came to my classroom and we hit it off immediately and he came one day a week to my class and we did the most amazing things. We made a feature-length movie and we wrote books, and so he turned me into a writer, that man did.
0: And I'm so glad that he did, because what you have passed on since that time certainly and helped to create in Geraldton, which we're going to talk a little bit about today, is wonderful. Nikki, do you ever think about writing yourself?
1: No.
0: Not at all?
1: No.
0: You like reading, right?
1: I love reading, yes, very much so, but no. No. And I'm absolutely in awe of anybody that has that creative ability. Now, I studied English language and English literature in the UK at A-level and whatever. So I did, you know, we did have to do some degree of writing, but I was more be able to read something and then analyse it.
0: Okay.
1: That's my scientific brain coming out.
0: Lorraine, do you reckon you could turn Nikki into a writer?
2: Definitely. I'm getting all excited. Just thinking about it, you're my perfect person. I just thought you've met me now. So we've got Riders of the Coral Coast here for adult riders, anyone that wants to have a go. And the great thing about it is just about having a go. And it's the miracle of taking 26 letters and just creating a little world or a person. You only need 50 words, so you don't need a lot.
1: Mm.
2: You have to come along.
1: I will try. I certainly will try that, because I would love to give it a whirl, as they say. I know my husband Michael is very keen to, you know, to put pen to paper, and he has all sorts of stories in his head about the dogs, the Kelpies, the adventures of the Kelpies, and whatever. And also, we've got a three-legged ginger ninja called Logan.
2: There you go.
1: So there's all sorts of inspiration.
0: You've got all the ins for this.
1: We do have all the ins.
2: For this. But, you've got stories.
1: And that's the thing. I don't know. But I think because I'm just so driven by knowing, you know, about sciences and whatever and being quite analytical,
0: so,
1: I don't know.
0: So, Lorraine, if people come along and be part of these workshops with the Coral Riders of the Coral Coast, It's obviously, you know, they can come into it at a low-key level and just be part of your little group and listen to everyone yes. else. But then they can yes. use that as a springboard, no doubt.
2: You can. So we've got a group for everybody, and we're all about just coming and having a go. So I'll give you our four groups. So we've mm-hmm. pretty much got something happens each week. So the first week of the month, which is just coming up now, first Wednesday of the month, we have a thing called Cafe Club, and it's a Wednesday afternoon. We go somewhere around town. You know, a newslettery thing comes out, emails out at the beginning of the month to tell you what's happening. And so we meet somewhere at a cafe or an interesting place at 1 o'clock, and you get a coffee or whatever, and we have a little writing prompt. You just write for 10 minutes, whatever comes into your head, could be anything. And then we just share. That's as much as there is to it. You don't have to do any prep at home. Just write something. And the amazing thing is all the different things that people write, no one judges. It's just about hearing what turns up on the page. It's magical, really.
1: I think Peter could write about dogs but eating cushions.
0: Billy, a series on Billy and Joel, you reckon,
1: yes,
0: Lorraine?
1: Yes, absolutely.
2: I think so. I definitely do. People love dog stories. They do.
0: And I could put my own pictures in as well.
2: Yes, second Saturday of the month, we've got creative writing, which is at the library. The library is our home, and they are so good to us. Such lovely people there. We use the facilities for free. We've got one of the rooms there, provide the tea and coffee. It's really, really nice. And so we have a little prompt at home, because there are some people that are a bit nervous about writing on the spot.
0: Yes.
2: So you have a month to write something. There's always a little prompt of some sort. And then you bring along usually 200-300 words. That's not much. That's like, you know, a third of a typed up page.
0: Yes.
2: And it can be anything. Can be true. Can be fiction made up. And then, again, you just share that. On the third Wednesday of the month, memoir writing.
0: Right.
2: That's really popular.
0: Yeah.
2: And the stories are great because they have that added element that they're true. And, again, there's a prompt. And the prompt is really loose. Like the prompt for next month is Under the Dust. So, you know, that could be anything. You might come across something that you'd forgotten, or maybe you're in an op shop and you pick up something that's covered in dust, you know, and it was a great find. Anything you can bring. And usually people bring one or two pages to read then. Really, there's no word limit on that, however long your story takes. But the stories are great, I have to say.
0: Oh, there's no better stories than ones that are real, as they say, truer than more amazing than fiction sort of thing. It's at 22 after 11. We're talking to Lorraine Chapman. She is a person here that is so interested in writing. She tells me that there is so much talent and writing going on here in the Midwest in Geraldton, and you know, Writers of the Coral Coast is just a platform to do that.
1: And
0: Nikki,
1: just to let you know, I've already joined the page.
0: Well, there you go.
1: Facebook
0: you've
1: page.
0: Already you've convinced
2: there you
0: her.
2: Go.
0: There you go. There you go. Lorraine,
2: yes. I was just going to say, yesterday we had our fourth group, which is the book group.
0: Uh-huh.
2: You would be surprised how many people in Geraldton are having a go at writing a book, whether it's fiction or non-fiction.
0: Great.
2: So yesterday we could not have squeezed one more person in the library meeting room.
0: True.
2: We had 17 people there yesterday, 17,
0: wow.
2: And everyone was working on something, and you just bring along a little excerpt to share and get feedback on, or you bring along something you've found out about, you know, writing a book, or you bring along a question or a query. It was just pumping, I have to say.
0: It's
2: just great. Men and women.
0: Yeah, fantastic. And, of course, can you tell us, I mean, you don't have to go into to names of who of authors there are here in Geraldton, but how do we have a lot of published authors in the area?
2: We do, because now we've got, you know, everyone when they think published thinks about popular publishing, you know, Allen and Unwin, Penguin, those sort of people. And we've got some people. We've got Bren McDibble, who lives in Kalbarri. I'll say she's Midwest.
0: Mm-hmm.
2: She is a highly successful published author. But we've got a heap of people that are self-published authors, and self-publishing is well recognised and well respected now. There's a lot of people choosing to self-publish rather than go along the popular publishing route. There are a lot of people reading independently published stuff. We call them indie authors.
0: Yeah.
2: We've got a lot of those, and we've got some that are doing exceptionally well in Geraldton and making more money in sales than some of our well-known published authors in Australia.
0: Absolutely. Absolutely incredible. Lorraine, we could talk forever, and we're going to. I'm going to get you on my program on a regular basis, and also at any time you can promote some of the, you know, one-off things that you want to do with the organisations that you're involved with. But reading at the moment, there are a lot of people out there that are probably thinking it's winter time. I want to snuggle up with a nice book. What are you reading at the moment?
2: So I always have one that I'm an actual concrete book in my hands, and it has to be something that I really love because I've got limited reading time. So The one that I've got in my hands right now is Circle of Wonders by Catherine Hayman. I'm loving it. So Catherine Hayman came to the Big Sky Readers and Writers Festival here, well, maybe 8 years ago, maybe 6 years ago.
0: Okay.
2: And I interviewed her. I was a moderator as part of Big Sky. She was very, very interesting, and I liked her. This is her latest book, which is about a family of women, and one of them is dying of cancer, and they come back. It sounds a bit depressing, but it's actually not, because the woman that's dying, Rani, is running out of time because she's dying with cancer. So she begins a book of wonders, capturing the small luminous moments she once overlooked. It's really tender is the word I'd use most for it, but it's kind of uplifting, and the writing is beautiful. And Catherine has actually gone through something similar recently in her own family. So you know it's inspired by authenticity.
0: Yep.
2: And it's got the most beautiful, sparkly cover too.
0: Okay.
2: I do judge it by its cover. It's lovely.
0: when you do go through bookshops, you often look for something that just jumps out of you like that. And obviously that one certainly does. Well, Lorraine, thank you for that. What we're going to do is, as I said, we're going to catch up with you on a regular basis. I hope the rain doesn't come too soon, that you're able to finish your nice little get-together down there on the foreshore. And Lorraine Chapman, thanks for your time, and we'll talk to you again. Thank you.
2: My pleasure. Peter, okay. I loved it, and I'm looking forward to a new member at the Writers' Room.
0: You certainly are. Bye-bye.
1: Bye.
2: See you. Bye.

0: Carly Simons there, and also Vane. Nikki, Warren Beatty's reference in that song, isn't it?
1: Yes, very much so. So initially everybody thought that it was only about Warren Beatty, but no, it isn't. The second verse is supposedly directly about him, and two other men are also involved.
0: Ooh,
1: and
0: all her exes.
1: All her exes, but she did actually auction off the secret to the subject's identity at a charity auction on the condition that the person that actually won the auction kept it secret.
0: Oh.
1: So
0: okay.
1: We still don't
0: That's
1: know about
0: boring.
1: The other two.
0: That's a bit boring. Hey, Carly Simon, incidentally, another claim to fame is in the latter part of one Jackie Kennedy Onassis's life. She became a confidant of the former First Lady and most famous widow in history, apparently. Carly met her at Martha's Vineyard. Now, Martha's Vineyard is up on the East Coast area, north of around, is it sort of Massachusetts, Maine area? Yeah, anyway. Frequented by the Kennedys. Rain's starting to fall outside as I say this, so hopefully Lorraine's got off the beach.
1: Hopefully.
0: but Carly was introduced to Jackie by her son, JFK Jr., and they became strong friends right to the end of Jackie's life. And just recently, I believe, it could be just a scuttlebutt, that Carly is in a little bit of hot water with some people because she's released some information about her friendship with Jackie, which, as a confidant, Jackie probably didn't want the world to know. But Jackie Kennedy Onassis, I, as you know, fascinated with the Kennedys and anything to do with them. But I've become even more fascinated in this woman. I don't know whether I like her or would have liked her, but I think she certainly had her head screwed on in more ways than one. I mean, she went through life as a trophy wife, okay?
1: Yes.
0: So Kennedy married her because his dad thought that she was the best fit. Because he wanted him to have a lovely wife to move into the White House or become a senator and then a president down the track. And then, of course, his philandering and all that, which we know, made her very, very upset. But throughout that time, she remained silent about, even though she knew, she remained silent in public about his infidelities. To the point that when Marilyn Monroe sang
1: Happy Birthday,
0: Mr. President, that was so embarrassing for her, but she still said nothing about it. And soon after that, of course, Kennedy being assassinated in Dallas. And I think before that, they were on the brink of separation. They're on the brink of separation. Then there's talks that both were on sort of antamphetamines, drugs of all sorts. I mean, he had them for his medical situation. And then, of course, they obviously had a lot of stress in their life and their doctors in those days in the 1960s putting them on all sorts of things. Now, then, of course, she finishes with him because he dies, okay, and becomes, you know, taken into the bosom of the American people because of what happened to her. And then she does an about-face and marries a oil tycoon in Onassis who married her simply because he wanted a trophy wife. And he wanted Onassis. When you find out about Onassis, he was a man that wanted to acquire things.
1: Yes.
0: And she was just an acquisition.
1: Acquisition.
0: Ironically, he went out with her sister.
1: Yeah.
0: So her relationship with her sister was an interesting one too. They were close, yet they were competitive right throughout their lives. And her sister, Lee, tried to become famous in her own right, but was always seen as Jackie Onassis's sister.
1: Yeah.
0: And she only died, I don't know when she died, but a long time after, a while after Jackie. She became an interior decorator. She tried to be an actress. She married a prince, a Polish prince and all sorts of things. But she was famous because for being famous, basically. A bit like a Minogue sister, really.
1: Yes.
0: So that sort of thing. But then, of course, Jackie then left Onassis. And there's the other side of the story. The singer that he was with.
1: Opera singer.
0: Yeah.
1: Yes.
0: Callas.
1: Yes.
0: Callas.
1: Yes.
0: What was her first name?
1: Is it Maria?
0: Maria Callas.
1: Yeah.
0: I've read about her as well. And he put, Onassis put through her life through agony because he still wanted her as a mistress while he was married,
1: married to Jackie.
0: And then, of course, he dies. Jackie gets a payout in the millions, in the millions at that time, quite by today's standards, quite a lot of money.
1: Oh, yes, it would have been a lot.
0: Callis got nothing.
1: Yes.
0: Yet she was the love of his life. And that's another story altogether. I could just go on tangents here about all this. It's just so fascinating. And then, of course, Jackie had her first job. Oh, well, she'd have a little job as a – I think she went to –
1: She became an editor.
0: Yeah, she was a photographer for the Royal Wedding for some magazine before she got married. But she became an editor at Doubleday Books and another company and, you know, did Michael Jackson's autobiography and all of these sorts of things. But she actually lived throughout her life on other people's money.
1: Yes. That's the best way to do it, isn't it? If you can.
0: Incredible stuff.
1: If you can. But Carly Simon's memoir that she actually did write was called Touched by the Sun, My Friendship with Jackie. And Carly Simon actually wrote the song Touched by the Sun about Jackie Kennedy.
0: Okay.
1: Jackie Onassis, yeah.
0: We should try and find that in
1: a
0: moment.
1: Try and find it.
0: But right now. Oh, Tommy's back again and he's getting us excited. Nikki, what are you excited about today?
1: Well, you know how I struggle to find things every week. But one thing I do find exciting every week is that when we go through the various things that have happened, you know, like this day in history, birthdays and whatever, I end up doing a big deep dive into the backgrounds of people like John Denver and Jackie and Carly and whatever. And I get really excited about that because I actually end up learning so much.
0: I'm the same.
1: So I think I'd be pretty good on a quiz team at some point in the future. Not quite now. But
0: maybe you could bring that up when you go to your first meeting of the writers of the Coral Coast. I'm excited about buying some pillows at Kmart this afternoon.

0: Yes, that's a song about the late, great Jackie O, or Jackie Kennedy Onassis, sung by Carly Simons and brought to my attention by my good friend Nikki. Interesting, Nikki.
1: I know. It's amazing what you can find when I do my deep dives.
0: You've done your deep dives, and I did a deep dive too, because
1: did.
0: I was telling you about the most famous paparazzi picture of one Jackie Kennedy, because I was reading about this fellow. I might have watched a doco on him. His name was Ron Gallia, and he was a photographer that basically pestered her for most of her life.
1: Yes.
0: Would follow her when she went out, would wait for her to come out of her. She had an apartment in Uptown New York near what do you call it? The park?
1: Manhattan. No, Madison Square Garden.
0: No, the park. No. The park.
1: The big one. Central Park.
0: Central Park.
1: Sorry.
0: we're both lost it there.
1: Well, but I'm looking at how many Oscars Elizabeth Taylor won.
0: Okay, we talked about Elizabeth Taylor a little bit earlier on, but let's have a look at what's making the pages of the Geraldton Guardian. And they'll be joining us from Geraldton newspapers every now and again, but not this morning. But one story they will be publishing probably in Tuesday's paper is that one West Australian has become an instant millionaire after taking out a Division One prize in Saturday night's Lotto draw. And that's in today's Sunday Times. It doesn't stipulate where, but we know through the grapevine that it's someone here in Geraldton believed to have purchased it from our good mates at Richter's Queens IGA. There were five division winners across the country, that's Division One winners, with each taking home a life-changing $1.276481.57 each.
1: There you go.
0: A million each. Hey, this young fella, Luke Harris, he's done all right, hasn't he, on MasterChef?
1: I know.
0: A local boy, come good, and he's still in it. I must admit, I need to go back and watch MasterChef. I do like it, but I hate to say it, Channel 10 never comes into my...
1: Yes.
0: I never think about it, and when I think about it, the show's already gone or whatever, but I do like MasterChef. Out of all the cooking shows, it is the best one.
1: It is, because it actually tends to be just about cooking.
0: It does, and also they push the cooks to the limit, which is really, really good. Hey, authorities are still waiting, Imogen Wilson writes, on results from a dead bird found on a Geraldton beach earlier this week to confirm whether a deadly strain of bird flu has made it this far north. Agriculture Minister Jackie Jarvis said on Tuesday one of the cases being tested for the H5 bird flu virus was a giant petrel found in Geraldton. So let's hope that isn't the case. And a 29-year-old woman was killed when the motor home she was a passenger in and a Suzuki Swift crashed north of Geraldton on Tuesday night. Now, this is horrific news that has been unfolding in the last few days. The two vehicles collided on Northwest Coastal Highway near White Peak, with police saying a 19-year-old man was behind the wheel of a Swift and a 29-year-old man was driving the motorhome with two women, also both 29 passengers in the vehicle. The motorhome was engulfed in flames and one of the women was declared dead at the scene. So that certainly, we'll hear more about that. It's been referred to as a homicide. Hey, Maitland Park's getting a makeover.
1: Yes.
0: What do you think?
1: A long time in the making.
0: Yeah, it's interesting.
1: Hope it works.
0: I'm on council, so I've been in the discussions with the concept people. My opinion is it needs to be number two, one way. Needs to be one way. Might slow everyone down, but that's the whole idea. So there's the option of a two-way situation or a one-way situation. I think the one-way situation is the way to go. Either they come in Maitland or Carson Terrace and just go the one way around, so that the little darlings are only having to look one way when they're crossing the road. Makes things just a little bit easier. Okay, and is there anything else we need to cover from Geraldton newspapers? I don't think. I think that was some of the... main stories that were making the pages. If you want to find out what's happening locally, get hold of the published versions at Geraldton Newspapers, which is the Geraldton Guardian, published on a Tuesday and a Friday, the Midwest Times anytime during the week, or 24/7. You can go online. I think their Facebook page is looking pretty good at the moment, and the delivery of it is pretty good too.
1: And I was just going to do like a little bit of a bring it back round just before we head to the top of the hour. So in terms of Cleopatra, the movie that we talked about earlier, it was nominated for various Oscars, etc. But she was not nominated. Sorry, Elizabeth Taylor was not nominated as far as I can see in terms of with an Oscar. She was nominated five times and she won twice. She did not like being nominated or winning the Best Actress for Butterfield 8.
0: That's it, yes.
1: Which was the one that she absolutely hated.
0: And then she won the Academy for that, didn't
1: she? And then she won the Academy for that. And then in 1967, she won the Best Actress for Who's Afraid of Virginia Woolf.
0: Yes.
1: Now, she did not attend that ceremony to accept her second Best Actress win. It was actually accepted on her behalf by Anne Bancroft, who was married to Mel Brooks, whose birthday we celebrated.
0: So full circle. Comes around full circle.
1: Happy 100th birthday, Mel Brooks.

0: There's a group called Orleans in the background, and Still the One. And you're Still the One, Nikki. What do you got planned for the rest of the day?
1: Pretty much nothing.
0: That's good. That's what you should be doing on a Sunday. Thank you to Lorraine Chapman.
1: Yeah, it was
0: delightful
1: great.
0: Chat. We're going to be enjoying talking to Lorraine every now and again here on Forenza on Sunday. George.

Always a pleasure. The Vagabond, we'll catch up with him next week. But thank you for your company today. Before we leave you, here's our gem of the day. Remember, you can start late, start over, lose it all, fail again and again, yet you'll still succeed. Enjoy the rest of your day. And remember, be kind.

As you know, I rode a freight train north to Detroit City. 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So I just think I'll take my foolish pride and put it on a southbound freight and ride. Go on back to the loved ones, the ones that I left waiting so far behind.

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0: I'm Mark Dransfield. The federal government says inflation's expected to peak lower than was previously anticipated. The budget forecast headline inflation would reach a high of 5% this year amid the economic fallout from the Iran war. The government now anticipates the figure will peak at 4.25% in the middle of the year. Treasurer Jim Chalmers has told the ABC while strides are being made, a number of uncertainties remain.
1: That is very, very welcome progress. It does show, I think it does illustrate the progress that we're making together in this fight against inflation. Now, there's still a lot of uncertainty in the Middle East and elsewhere. There's still more inflation than we would like in our economy.
0: Australia's under-16 social media ban will be strengthened, increasing fines and handing the eSafety Commissioner more power. Penalties handed to tech companies found to be in breach of the laws will almost double to $99 million. Nationals MP David Littleproud says the government needs to be taking stronger action.
2: While I welcome the fact they're going to increase the penalties, you've got to use them. You've got to have a consequence, and there hasn't been a consequence yet for these big tech companies.
0: An illegal multi-million-dollar tobacco operation has been disrupted across two Australian states. Carolee Katsimbanis reports.
3: Officers raided 20 premises across Victoria and Tasmania, seizing 2 million illegal cigarettes, 11,000 nicotine patches, more than 7,000 vapes, 2,000 Nangs, and more than $70,000 in cash. $76,000 in fines now collected. $8 million in duty avoided, discovered. Operation Tempest has identified 7 people of interest in Victoria. 6 international flights into Melbourne also screened for travellers trying to smuggle the goods into Australia. Carolee Katsimbanis, Melbourne.
0: The New South Wales Premier says increased drone monitoring for sharks on the state's beaches will help people feel confident while in the water. The government's investing $34 million over 2 years on new drones and a series of AI trials to help detect the predators. 70 beaches across New South Wales will now be monitored by drones year-round. Chris Minns admits the plan isn't a silver bullet, but insists it will help.
4: No one can promise a shark mitigation program that can guarantee that there will be zero encounters with sharks. We can't do that today. We couldn't do that yesterday. But our plan here is to reduce the risk for swimmers and surfers in New South Wales beaches.
0: A UNICEF charter flight carrying emergency supplies for families has landed in Venezuela. At least 1,400 people have now been confirmed dead, with more than 50,000 still missing after the double earthquakes hit. Spokesman Richard Parlett says the country is incredibly vulnerable.
5: As we know, children are among the most vulnerable in disasters like this, facing injury, displacement and deep distress.
0: A new app's been launched to help parents introduce common allergy-causing foods to kids in the hopes of reducing the risk of future sensitivity. The National Allergy Council research has found 1 in 10 Australian babies is affected by allergies. Chief Executive Dr. Sandra Vale says the technology can give parents targeted advice.
6: It's responsive to the age of the child and also what the family normally eats. So when a family or a parent registers, we can send them age-appropriate information.
0: This is AIR News. First to the World Cup, and superstar Lionel Messi has returned to the field as Argentina beat Jordan 3-1. Earlier, wins for England, Croatia and the Congo. The Socceroos' next opponents in the World Cup have been locked in. They're up against Egypt in the round of 32. NRL, and a short time ago, the Raiders and the Dragons were 6-6 in Canberra. Later, the Knights take on West Tigers. The Dolphins have triumphed over the Warriors 26 points to 24. The result marks 8 straight wins for Redcliffe. Dolphins coach Christian Wolf says it was a performance his side should be proud of.
7: I just loved our bravery. We hung in, we defended really well when things weren't going our way, and yeah, when it really mattered, we found the points that we had to.
0: Turning to AFL, and North Melbourne takes on Essendon shortly. Meantime, Fremantle coach Justin Longmuir is expecting a strong performance from Gold Coast. The Suns have been out of sorts in recent weeks, losing their past 4 games. Longmuir says the Damien Hardwick coach side's better than the results suggest.
8: Expecting physicality, expecting them to come over and play like a desperate team, given all the criticism they're copying around their form, which, looking at it, it's not as bad as probably people think. They're not far off. They would have got a lot of confidence out of their game against Hawthorn, and they did a lot right.
0: Australian Independent Radio News.
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0: I'm Mark Dransfield. A Victorian man arrested in Thailand and charged with the murder of a 17-year-old girl is now claiming it was self-defence. Kiara Parker has the latest.
1: Simon Carman was arrested trying to fly out of Bangkok. The 46-year-old was captured on CCTV holding hands with the 17-year-old girl at his hotel. He was then seen leaving the hotel with a suitcase. Police reportedly found Tan Chanok Don Homla's naked body in a suitcase along a railway line not far from the hotel where Simon Carman was staying. Thai media reports there were signs of a struggle inside the hotel room and he had scratch marks on his neck and arms. A murder conviction in Thailand can carry the death penalty or 20 years in jail. Kiara Parker reporting.
0: The federal government will double the penalties for tech giants which failed to enforce the under-16 social media ban. The maximum fine for breaches will increase from just under $50 million to $99 million. The eSafety Commissioner will also have greater powers to ensure companies are complying with the law. Senior Minister Murray Waters told Sky News the changes will help keep children safe online.
2: We're really pleased that Australia is leading the world already with our social media laws, but we want them to work even better than they are. You know, so far we've already been able to deactivate over 5 million accounts for younger people, but we know that we need to take stronger action.
0: Overseas now, and Israel has carried out a strike in southern Lebanon. The attack comes a day after the country signed a framework aimed at easing tensions. The IDF says the drone strike targeted an individual who posed a threat to its forces. Meantime, the US and Iran have been trading fire over the Strait of Hormuz. Tasmania's Independent Retailers Association has welcomed new laws cracking down on the sale and supply of illegal tobacco. The ABC reports new laws which passed Parliament last week include the power to shut down businesses that are selling banned products. Association Chief Executive John Devine says the laws are a good start, but there also needs to be a targeted enforcement campaign in order to stop the illegal trade.
3: What we've seen on the mainland is when that is coordinated and done effectively, it can have an impact. It's challenging, but we need to see that enforcement.
0: Experts say an outbreak of the bird flu in Australia would start in either wildlife or farmed birds before it spreads to some pets. A fourth migratory seabird in the country has now returned a positive result for the H5N1 strain. Invasive Species Council Policy Director Dr. Carol Booth says the potential impact is far more concerning than previously expected.
4: This could be the biggest and most complex wildlife emergency that Australia's ever faced. The government risk assessment has predicted catastrophic impacts on native birds. That was prior to the effects on native mammals also becoming really clear that they are likely to be devastating as well.
0: And the New South Wales government will invest $34 million over 2 years to expand a shark spotting drone program. 70 beaches across the state will now be monitored by drones every day of the year. This is Air News. In the World Cup, Argentina is riding high after defeating Jordan 3-1. Lionel Messi's become the first man ever to score in 7 consecutive World Cup games. Earlier, there were wins for England, Croatia and the Congo. AFL, and in the first quarter, Essendon led North Melbourne 12-9. Later, Fremantle host Gold Coast. Collingwood are back in the race for finals, cruising home to a 34-point win over Richmond at the MCG last night. Nick Dacos and Jordan Tagoe were standouts. Pies coach Craig McRae says it's no accident. The boys have been working hard.
5: It's credit to his work. He's putting a lot of work into his game, and I'm sure our Pies supporters are sitting at home going, yeah, Geordie's backing it up week after week after week. You know, this is now a 6-week block of, you know, arguably his best form for a long time.
0: NRL, and a short time ago in the second half, the Raiders led the Dragons 18-10. Shortly, the Knights take on West Tigers. Australia's Ash Gardner says they're looking forward to the challenge as they prepare for tonight's Women's T20 World Cup clash against India. Australia will be out to secure a top spot in their group as well as a spot in the semi-finals. Gardner says the players are ready.
6: We know that they're going to put us under pressure throughout this game, but it's being able to bounce back from that. And if we are losing the momentum, how can we grab it back? Because we know that the game can ebb and flow with these guys. They obviously have some real match winners within their side. So making sure that we're doing the 1% is really well. And I guess we're really prepared before we walk out into the field.
0: Australian Independent Radio News.

0: 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It sure will be a ripper. So, if your backside can't get Countryside to support your local teams, do tune at 2:15 to Radio Mama, your home of the GNFL. 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As I have alerted to, this clinic finishes on the 22nd of July. So if anything has caught your attention, get in contact with the Student Chiropractic Clinic today on 0429 044 229. 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

0: Staying in touch with country and culture is important, and it's a great way to look after yourself. 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Stay strong. 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

0: We've seen multiple structures dismantled. We've seen key positions removed that had Aboriginal and Torres Strait Islander people in them. And so there's a growing concern about exactly who is advising the government when it comes to Aboriginal and Torres Strait Islander affairs, or if they're even bothered with it.
1: We see that how many, sort of government services, housing, healthcare can impact upon the situation of our communities, often negatively, and that then our communities are increasingly, under watch then from child protection services. And we're sort of saying, look, if you're going to reform the system, let's look at the system with a really big picture lens. Let's look at all of the issues that are going on and not just focus on the removal of children.
2: Hello and welcome to Weekly News in Review. You just heard some of the stories we've been following this week. I'm Harrison Peterson, and before we continue, I want to acknowledge the traditional owners of the land and acknowledge elders past and present. There's a campaign to remove Indigenous people from leadership roles within the Queensland government, according to the state's opposition. Public servants within the halls of government are referring to the trend as Project Invisibility. The failure to replace outgoing Indigenous members of the state's two biggest health boards are the latest examples. This week, NIRS News' Adam Evans spoke to Quandamooka woman Leanne Enoch, who is Queensland's Shadow Minister for Closing the Gap and Reconciliation.
0: So insiders say there is this secret code word or term that's being used called Project Invisibility. And so when you look at the pattern of behaviour that we're seeing from this LNP government in Queensland, it's pretty clear why that code name has been coined by many of the public servants. We've seen multiple structures dismantled. We've seen key positions removed that had Aboriginal and Torres Strait Islander people in them. And so there's a growing concern about exactly who is advising the government when it comes to Aboriginal and Torres Strait Islander affairs, or if they're even bothered with it.
3: I guess one of the things that's going on at the moment is concern around, not replacing board members in the health system and stuff like that. Why are these roles important?
0: Yeah, well, obviously, Adam, we have legislation in Queensland that requires our hospital and health boards to have Aboriginal and Torres Strait Islander people represented as directors. So there are two, as we understand now, and has been reported in the media, that there are two hospital and health boards, one in Metro North and one in Metro South, in the southeast corner of Queensland, that do not have representation. Now, Metro South takes in the city of Logan, which has the largest Indigenous population in Queensland, larger than far north Queensland. And so there is no Aboriginal and Torres Strait Islander voice on that hospital and health board, which is of great concern. You know, I talk about this quite a lot, that, you know, we're about to celebrate 50 years of celebrating NAIDOC. And you think 50 years ago, we were emerging from the oppressive assimilation policies of that time, moving into self-determination and to where we are now. Now, this stuff that's happening at the moment, this Project Invisibility, as it's been coined, is pretty much creating or putting in danger all the work that's happened over the last 50 years. And in my view, what we're seeing is this new version of an assimilation policy happening here in Queensland. And that doesn't actually support outcomes. We will see things go backwards, and that's what people are worried about.
3: The Queensland government's response to the positions is that they say they began recruitment on March 27, and that the roles likely won't be filled till the end of the year or later in the year. Is that acceptable?
0: Well, it's not acceptable at all. I mean, that's a very unacceptable response. These are priority positions. To be able to maintain your adherence to the legislation, there are ways to do this. You know, they could have asked certain people to act in those positions. There are many ways to do that. So I don't find that as acceptable. And when you put that next to what is going on across other government agencies, you know, when we saw the First Nations Chief Health Officer downgraded to not sit, you know, at that higher level, it means that voice was diminished in health. We've seen all kinds of things from defunding of Murray Watch. We saw some native title policy that they had to do some backflipping on because it meant that Queensland would be a poor litigant. We've seen legislation that exempts cultural heritage requirements for Olympic venues. We've seen breaches of the government's own agreements with the people of Gari with regards to recent dingo actions. We've seen the Indigenous names stripped from, or at least the request for Indigenous names stripped from state electorates in this recent redistribution work. We've seen, as I understand it, the Department of Education no longer has a dedicated Aboriginal and Torres Strait Islander policy unit.
3: Deputy Premier Jarrad Bleijie was asked about the government's approach to Indigenous affairs, and he said that Queenslanders voted against the Indigenous voice, suggesting that justifies their moves in the Indigenous affairs. What are your thoughts on that?
0: Yeah, well, certainly that is something that has been... I've heard that from Mr. Bleijie, and I've heard that from others. The idea that a referendum question then flows on to every single aspect of anything to do with Aboriginal and Torres Strait Islander people is ridiculous, for one thing, but also just abhorrent. Like, if you're wanting to diminish the presence of Aboriginal and Torres Strait Islander people in this state, and you know, you use that as an excuse, then clearly, as Stephen Miles said just recently, you're obviously saying the quiet things out loud, you know. So for me, I think that's a pretty poor response to a very complex issue.
2: That was Quandamooka woman Leanne Enoch, Queensland's Shadow Minister for Closing the Gap and Reconciliation, speaking to Adam Evans. Changes to the Northern Territory's child protection system continues to draw criticism over a lack of consultation in the impact it will have on children's connection to their communities. The National Justice Project has condemned the changes that will make it easier for Indigenous children to be placed with non-Indigenous families. The NT government says the changes put safety of the child ahead of everything else. It says the child protection reforms have been developed over the last year. National Justice Project senior lawyer and Gamilaroi woman Karina Holtray says the changes are only focused on removing children. NIRS News' Adam Evans spoke to Ms. Holtray earlier this week.
4: The key things that concern us, obviously, the Territory says that these changes are to prioritise safety of kids, but our concern are that these changes really don't necessarily do that. I guess the primary principle when thinking about taking kids into the care system is the best interests of the child, and that applies across Australia in every state and territory. And what they've done is they've said certain factors are now more important than others in thinking about that. And that's a real concern for us because obviously every child's situation is different. And if you limit the ability of decision makers to consider certain factors, it can lead to an increasing amount of kids going into care that maybe don't need to go into that system. And obviously the care and protection system also has its own risks, you know, being involved in that system.
3: You mentioned before how, like, I guess the government's made these changes because of the safety of the child, with, I guess, that being the main focus. Why would you say it doesn't make it safer?
4: I think changing the law is a bit of a blunt instrument, I guess, in some ways to make these changes. I think we are concerned that also when you're looking at safety of children, you need to consider, I guess, government funding in other areas. So not just the care and protection system that removes children from these situations, but also, you know, housing, social support, healthcare to parents and children, all of these things, access to services in remote areas of Australia, and particularly with, you know, many Northern Territory communities being very remote. This is really, there are other important factors that I think the government's not really looking at when they're considering the safety of the child.
3: Your sounds like you're saying what I've heard other people say is that the changes need to be looked at as a cross-sector thing, not just child justice. Yeah.
4: Yeah, completely. I mean, all of these factors are interconnected, and I guess with our mob, we see that. Just how many I guess sort of government services, housing, healthcare can impact upon the situation of our communities, often negatively, and that then our communities are increasingly, I guess, under watch then from child protection services. And we're sort of saying, look, if you're going to reform the system, let's look at the system with a really big picture lens. Let's look at all of the issues that are going on and not just focus on the removal of children at that pointy end.
3: Other people I've spoken to have had issues with the short amount of time that they've given to consult or talk to the community on these changes. Is that a concern you guys share?
4: Yeah, completely. There was only a week to put submissions in to this inquiry, which is extremely short. It's a miracle that 150 organisations did get submissions in, and that's partly because of the, I guess, the real concern that a lot of organisations, including SNAKE, the peak body, have with this proposed law.
3: I guess the government's responded to this criticism by saying that they've been working on this for the last year. Is that fair, I guess, to say?
4: I do think it sounds like they have been working on these changes behind the scenes for the last year. However, the really short period for consultation is concerning. You know, why only, if you've been working on it for a year, why have we only got a week to put our submissions in? And I think the concern is that there's a bit of a rush against the backdrop, sadly, of the passing of Kumanjai Little Baby. And the Northern Territory government's actually announced an inquiry into the child protection system, but that's being chaired by two public servants. But they're not waiting for any of the results of that inquiry to come out before they're pushing through this change to the law. And so that's a key concern is, you know, maybe they have been working on it for a year, but why is there a sudden push now to get this done when, you know, there are inquiries and there are consultations that should, I guess, happen and be included in those considerations of any legal change.
2: That was Gamilaroi woman Karina Hawtrey from the National Justice Project speaking to Adam Evans. You're listening to the National Indigenous Radio Service's weekly news and review. I'm Harrison Peterson, coming to you from Mugajin, Brisbane, in Yuggera and Turrbal country. Still come in this episode, Sienna Stubbs talks about her award-winning Yolnu love story that's won big at the Sydney Film Festival. A collection of over 140 coral specimens will be protected under a significant custodial agreement between Mariam peoples of the Torres Strait and the Queensland Museum. The West West corals hold significant cultural importance for the Mariam people. They symbolise the connection between ancestral lands and the natural environment. The corals were taken from the Torres Strait decades ago, and housed in the Smithsonian in Washington, D.C. Under the custodial agreement, the corals will stay at the Queensland Museum Tropics in Townsville. Gubbi Gubbi woman Bianca Beetson is the Executive Director of First Nations at the Queensland Museum. I spoke with her earlier this week to find out more about the agreement.
5: So the Wesbos corals were a collection of coral that was collected in about 1816 by researchers, and they were sent to the Smithsonian in Washington, D.C. They were taken from Mur, better known as Murray Island, and they were, you know, taken for research purposes. Originally, there was 126 different type specimens taken, and of that, 141 specimens were returned in 2023. But, you know, really from that cultural perspective, you know, they coral, you know, they weren't just important as biological scientific specimens, they were really important from a cultural perspective. So those, you know, coral are seen as being the ancestors of those, of the Merrimere peoples, you know, and one of the things that, you know, I've been trying to, I guess, educate people at the museum here is that biological material is actually connected to Aboriginal and Torres Strait Islander people through our law systems, our cultural practices, and our totem systems. So this particular group of coral, and I do know when the elders came to Townsville, you know, they were talking, there's some beautiful videos and stuff where they talk about that significance of the coral to those people. And yeah, so, you know, they're more than just, you know, these incredibly old pieces of coral that can tell so much around climate change and a range of other things. They are these, you know, old ancestors and a record of generations and generations and generations of, you know, custodianship over that coral.
6: And so the museum's just announced this agreement with the traditional owners about the future custodial protection of these corals. I was just wondering kind of the details of that agreement and how did it come about?
5: Well, the agreement came about, it was actually funny when we were on Murray Island last week. One of the elders was talking about, oh, you know, government, they want to have agreements and forms and all these, you know, kind of protections in place. But the agreement really came about around us as a museum trying, and particularly from a First Nations perspective, us making sure that there's protection and community have control over the care of those coral going forward. They have, you know, it's protecting their ICIP and it's protecting those objects and making sure that community have 100% say over what happens, who can research, who can access, who can view, and how do we as a museum care for those coral on behalf of that community. So it's very much, you know, coming back to under principles, that is their cultural material. We are only just custodians of that cultural material, and they have total self-determination around what happens with that material.
6: These corals have been on such a big journey, going all the way to Washington and now back to Australia. How's it felt being, you know, playing a bit of a role in, you know, ensuring these corals return?
5: I often say this is the work that fills my cup, you know, because sometimes it's not easy, the work we do. But for me, it's really important just to see these smiles on community and the way, you know, and the emotion often, you know, these are very emotional. We had a ceremony, I think, in 2024 in Townsville where community came and they greeted the coral and welcomed them back. And then in November last year, we returned some of the coral, or took the coral back up to Mare of Murray Island. And, you know, community that weren't able to travel were able to see them. So it was very emotional. Because it is so important, and, you know, and this is about healing and reconnecting community back to things that were taken without consent. So, you know, for me, you know, this is so important to be a part of that journey, and I know that this is just the start of a bigger journey and a bigger conversation.
2: That's Bianca Beetson from the Queensland Museum. An Aboriginal love story set in northeast Arnhem Land has landed a major award at the Sydney Film Festival. Manucci, or Catching Eyes, had its premiere at the film festival last week and also walked away with the Best Live Action Short Award. The creator is Yolngu director and screenwriter Sienna Stubbs.
7: Manucci is my short film that just had its beautiful premiere at the Sydney Film Festival, and a beautiful one at that. And I'm just so honoured and grateful for the reception that it's received. It's a short film about two Yolngu First Nation teens or young people who grow up in Yirrkala, my community, and who learn to fall in love under the watchful eye of the community, and how they have to navigate cultural boundaries or kinship, guruto, for us in doing so. And I hope it's a story that a lot of people and Yolngu and Murrays and anyone can connect to, because it's a story that hasn't been told before, but I know that there are people out there who are very conscious about this dynamic that you have to balance when you're dating in the community.
8: So did you write the story as well, Sienna?
7: That's correct. Yeah. So I wanted to think of something that hasn't, a story that hasn't been told before, or at least this perspective. So for me, you know, we've heard of the wrong skin, right skin stories. We've heard of the, you know, is he my cousin? No, we Yolngu love stories. But for Yolngu, we sit in this unique perspective where you do know who you're allowed to date and not date. And if you're breaking those rules, then you're in trouble. But you have a map of who you're allowed to court. And so that is the one issue, is that if you are seen within the vicinity of someone of that nature, then everyone assumes that you're together. So you have to watch out who you're seen with in the public eye. And that's what Manucci is about. And who doesn't love a bit of footy? In this case, the AFL footy up here in my community is massive. And so everyone's always got their eyes out. Who's hanging out with each other at the footy? Who's sitting next to who? And that's...
8: Sienna, I'm going to do the wrong thing here when it comes to being an interviewer. I'm going to ask you a double barrel question, only because I'm conscious of the time and I want to talk about another footy.
7: That's all good. That's all good. I want to tell you more. Ask me all the questions.
8: So my question is, you know, what does the win mean for you? Has it opened up other doors for you as a emerging filmmaker?
7: Yes, I am just so grateful, so grateful to have this win. You know, it's not going to change what I'm doing. I feel like this is just confirmation that what I'm doing is the right thing. And so I'm just going to keep creating and doing what we do best, which is say our voices out loud and tell our stories out loud and have a go at anything that comes up in my direction. I'm really excited. You know, this has brought a few opportunities my way, and

0: back home and travel to any interesting, beautiful community that I was grateful enough to go to. And so when I'm, if I'm doing that, then I'll know I'm winning. And so I feel really like I'm in a really good place right now.
1: That was Yolnu director and screenwriter Sienna Stubbs speaking to Karen Durante. And that's been Weekly News in Review. If there's something happening in your community that you want to let us know about, you can always drop an email to news@nirs.org.au. That's news@nirs.org.au. I'm Harrison Peterson, and thanks for joining me.
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0: tax, but it won't say how. New tax laws included a provision which impacts co-owners of investment properties. It means if the pair divorces or one person dies, exemptions to the capital gains and negative gearing changes would be lost. Treasurer Jim Chalmers has told the ABC these problems will be addressed in subsequent legislation.
1: We have been working through it to make sure that we can address it properly. In the interim, we were describing the arrangements as they stand. Now, when the amendments were put before the Senate, we had to make clear that we were working through that issue.
0: The federal opposition says the government's fumbled the rollout of the under-16 social media ban. The maximum penalty for companies which failed to adhere to the laws will be doubled to $99 million. And the eSafety Commissioner will also have additional powers to compel information from tech giants. Liberal MP Julian Leeses told Sky News the government has mismanaged the implementation.
2: And there's clearly people who are subverting the social media ban. That's the first thing. And the second thing is that the big tech haven't taken this seriously enough. And that's why we'll consider these matters when the government presents their full policy proposals to us.
0: Authorities across Australia are on alert after Al-Qaeda called on supporters to replicate the Bondi terror attack. The group has told followers it's impossible for Western intelligence agencies to foil every lone wolf attack. Speaking to Sky News, New South Wales Premier Chris Minns says the calls are deeply disturbing.
3: To see people radicalised in Australia as a result of this malevolent evil force, this radical Islamic terrorist ideology, is horrifying. We're putting alongside the federal government and intelligence agencies the resources we need to combat it head on. I'm not going to lie, it's a horrifying prospect to think that we would go through that again. And Australians need to be vigilant about it.
0: An Australian man is facing the death penalty in Thailand, charged with the murder of a 17-year-old girl. 56-year-old Simon Carman is expected to plead self-defence, according to local media. The Middle East peace agreement appears to be on shaky ground as the US and Iran trade strikes. Washington's launched a fresh wave of missiles on Iranian military infrastructure near the Strait of Hormuz. It says the actions in response to continued attacks by Iran on commercial shipping. Strategic Analysis Australia Director Michael Shoebridge says it is a concerning escalation.
4: The US are attacking things around the Strait that help the Iranians attack shipping in the Strait, things like radars and mine laying ships, which apparently the Iranians might still have some of, even though we're told the whole Navy was destroyed.
0: And Australian researchers will pilot an AI-powered energy system to improve the efficiency of rooftop solar and battery storage in unit blocks. More from Sarah Warmby.
5: The technology can coordinate energy resources across multiple residences, making waste-reducing decisions in real time. University of New South Wales Dr. Ripon Chakravarti says AI's ability to predict information through data will have untold effects on energy waste.
6: It doesn't only say what would happen tomorrow, but it will also explain what the actual decision should be. And this is where we do believe the future is.
0: Sarah Warmby with that report. This is AIR News. First to AFL, and at halftime, North Melbourne led Essendon 39-30. Meantime, Fremantle coach Justin Longmuir is expecting a strong performance from Gold Coast. Longmuir says the Damien Hardwick coach side is better than recent results suggest.
7: Expecting physicality, expecting them to come over and play like a desperate team, given all the criticism they're copying around their form, which, looking at it, it's not as bad as probably people think. They're not far off. They would have got a lot of confidence out of their game against Hawthorn, and they did a lot right.
0: Meantime, a blow for the Blues, with one of the club's star defenders set to spend more time on the sidelines. Sarah Patterson reports.
8: Jacob Wietering was initially considered a chance to return for yesterday's game against West Coast, but ended up being ruled out for the third match in a row. A setback earlier in the week saw Wietering aggravate a calf injury. The club expects to know the extent of the damage this week. Despite his absence, Carlton's defence stood up well, with first-year defender Harry Dean rising to the challenge in the Blues' 53-point victory. Sarah Patterson, S-Sport.
0: Turning to NRL, and this afternoon the Raiders have beaten the Dragons 24-16, and a short time ago West Tigers led the Knights 6-0. And in the World Cup, soccer superstar Lionel Messi returned to the field, helping Argentina to a 3-1 win over Jordan. Messi's become the first man ever to score in seven consecutive World Cup games. Earlier there were wins for England, Croatia and the Congo. Australian Independent Radio News.

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3: You're listening to Mary G. Hello, everybody. Hello to all the countrymen in Geraldton. 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

0: I'm Mark Dransfield. The federal government says big tech is not cooperating with the social media ban as intended, prompting the need for harsher penalties. More from federal politics reporter Nelson Scott.
1: In December, the government banned children under 16 from creating accounts on platforms like TikTok, Instagram, and Snapchat. But despite 5 million accounts being removed or restricted, many minors remain active on social media, risking exposure to bullying and graphic content. The government has announced it will double the maximum fine for companies that breach the ban to $99 million, while the East Safety Commissioner will gain new powers to investigate tech giants to ensure they're complying. Treasurer Jim Chalmers has told the ABC these changes will help keep organisations accountable.
2: Safety of our kids is too important to let the big tech companies wriggle off the hook.
1: The opposition's Julian Lisa has told Sky News, while he supports the ban, it's not working as planned.
3: Labor has clearly fumbled this.
1: The government hopes to legislate the new penalties by the end of the week. Nelson Scott, Canberra.
0: An Australian trying to board a flight to Perth has been charged with the murder of a 17-year-old in Thailand. Simon Carman, believed to be from Ballarat, was arrested at Bangkok Airport after authorities found the teenager's body near train tracks. He will plead self-defence, according to local media. In a police-released video, the suspect has directed comments to the victim's family, saying he feels sorry.
4: I feel bad for what happened to your daughter. Mm. It was out of my control. I hope you. I know you'll be very sad, upset, same me.
0: The United States has launched a fresh round of strikes on Iran in the Strait of Hormuz. The US military says the attacks have been launched in direct response to continued Iranian aggression against commercial shipping. A joint illegal tobacco multi-million dollar operation has been disrupted across two Australian states. Carolee Katsimbanis reports.
5: Officers raided 20 premises across Victoria and Tasmania, seizing 2 million illegal cigarettes, 11,000 nicotine patches, more than 7,000 vapes, 2,000 nangs, and more than $70,000 in cash. $76,000 in fines now collected, $8 million in duty avoided, discovered. Operation Tempest has identified 7 people of interest in Victoria, 6 international flights into Melbourne also screened for travellers trying to smuggle the goods into Australia. Carolee Katsimbanis, Melbourne.
0: The New South Wales Premier says increased drone monitoring for sharks on the state's beaches will help people feel confident while in the water. The government's investing $34 million over 2 years on new drones and a series of AI trials to help detect the predators. 70 beaches across New South Wales will now be monitored by drones year-round. Chris Minns admits the plan is not a silver bullet but insists it will help.
6: No one can promise a shark mitigation program that can guarantee that there will be zero encounters with sharks. We can't do that today, we couldn't do that yesterday. But our plan here is to reduce the risk for swimmers and surfers in New South Wales beaches.
0: This is Air News. First to the World Cup, and superstar Lionel Messi has returned to the field, helping Argentina to a 3-1 win over Jordan. Messi's become the first man ever to score in 7 consecutive World Cup games. Earlier, there were wins for England, Croatia and the Congo. NRL and the Raiders have beaten the Dragons 24-16. Meantime, the Panthers have suffered their second straight defeat, going down to the Cowboys 26-12. Penrith coach Ivan Cleary frustrated following the loss, giving just 13 words in the post-match press conference.
7: What are your thoughts on that game?
8: I don't have many, really. It wasn't great.
7: How was Isaiah looking? Did he pass that HIA ban?
8: No, he didn't.
7: He's for next week, so he'll be without him for the
0: Correct. Australia's Ash Gardner says they're looking forward to the challenge as they prepare for tonight's Women's T20 World Cup clash against India. Australia will be out to secure a top spot in their group, as well as a spot in the semi-finals. Gardner says the players are ready.
9: We know that they're going to put us under pressure throughout this game, but it's being able to bounce back from that. And if we are losing the momentum, how can we grab it back? Because we know that the game can ebb and flow with these guys. They obviously have some real match winners within their side. So making sure that we're doing the 1% is really well. And I guess we're really prepared before we walk out into the field.
0: Australian Independent Radio News.

0: My name's Ruben Proud and I'm from East Claremont Primary School and we're listening to Radio Mum. I hope you like this next song.
1: The average Australian eats 8 or 9 times more salt than what is required for optimal health. A diet high in salt has been linked to high blood pressure, as well as other cardiovascular diseases and other conditions such as heart failure, kidney problems, stroke, stomach cancer, and more. Gabrielle Maston, dietitian and physiologist, has these tips to watch your salt intake.
2: Try not to add salt at the table. 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
1: Gabrielle Maston, dietitian and physiologist. 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

0: Our local Mulgana word today is woothaga. What is a woothaga? Woothaga is a dugong. You can use woothaga in this sentence. Ngada gamanu woothaga yoonga. I cooked dugong yesterday. Woothaga is spelled W-U-T-H-U-G-A. Woothaga. Can you say woothaga? Dugong?
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As I have alerted to, this clinic finishes on the 17th of July, so if anything has caught your attention, get in contact with the Student Chiropractic Clinic today on 042 904 4229. This community service announcement is brought to you from the team here at Radio Mama.

0: Welcome back to 100.9 Noongar Radio. I did say I'd read these ones early, so I think it's Matham that I got a message and a phone call. So, yeah, thank you, Jeff, for putting me on the spot for that. No, it's all right. It just says to Matham from your wife and wants a bit of Drake started from the bottom. Pretty sure we got that on the system. So, yep, we can do that one. This one's also from my boy Little Straubs, Harvey Riley, and plus my brother Danielson Miller, and to my sister Lona Riley. Says, I think wants a bit of Colour Stone, Crazy Mind, Crazy Life. So we'll try and find that there and see how we go. So, all right, so we'll start off with a couple of songs here right now. So Drake and Colour Stone, and keep it here on 100.9 Noongar Radio. I'm going to do the first voice message when we get back as well. All right. I also want to give a shout-out to Radio Mama up there in the Midwest as well, and Peckham Network and up in the Kimberley. So, Nyada Media also up that way as well. So if you're listening through those radios, hello. All right, keep it here on 100.9 Noongar Radio. 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

0: 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You're on the Inside Out Prison Request Show. I'm your host, Neil Coyne. As if you didn't know that. All right. I'm going to read this one out, and then just the one. Actually, I'll read two, and then I'll do a voicemail. You know what? I'm going to do the opposite, because I'm feeling a bit quinny. So here we go. Voicemail right now.
1: Kelly here. Can I put a request on for my girl Sally in Bandyup Prison? And yeah, Dolly Parton, always love you. Thank you.
0: All right, our first voicemail. So we're gonna. It looks like we're putting on Dolly Parton. that's all right. This one from Talia. And to Tyler Starg, it says, give me love to my dad, Jason Stanley. And it wants a bit of I love Noongar music. Oh, boss, we can do that. And she says, keep safe. Hello to family and friends everywhere. And it says, you're my every sang. All right. So what do we got? Dolly Parton coming up. And I love Noongar music. Ooh, well, who doesn't love Noongar music? Because you can get that on Noongar Radio. Anyway, I've got to read this one out as well. From Brianna Haywood, a.k.a. Fari. Oh, hey! And it's to Brian Humphreys, Archie Humphreys, Braden Humphreys, Dylan Humphreys, Aaron Humphreys, Ozzy Humphreys, Dwayne Graham, Ricky Graham, Desmond... I can't read that. And Ozzy Humphreys Jr., says, love and miss you all, little dads. All be strong, do it easy, and keep it gangster. Noongars, love always your sister, Fari. Okay, and we'll see. I'll see if they got these songs on here. If they haven't, never mind. But let's start it off with Dolly Parton. With what? Always love you. I always love you too. Hope you all love this Noongar radio show right now. Anyways, I better get off on it. Yeah. 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

Welcome back to 100.9 Noongar Radio. This one's from Nicole Bluton, and it's to her man Daniel. It says, missing you like crazy, love always, yo baby girl, big love art. And two kisses and two hugs. It says, love and miss you heaps. Wants a bit of Randy Travis, you know the song, forever, forever and ever and ever. Boss song. And this one's from Lyman Woods to Earl Hart. Says, you're my everything. Says, love always. And we got a happy birthday in there. So, yeah, well, hopefully we've got this song on there. It says, Cruisin' by Coolio. Hopefully we do have it. If we don't, no. I don't know. I might have to chuck a happy birthday song on. But anyways, I'm going to read two more. And also from Lyman Woods to Earl Hart says, love and miss you, my baby. And some of these songs I might have on there. I'll just have a look. But anyways, also from Nicole Bluton. And it says, to my mum, my dad, and my siblings. All right. Flowers. Casey Chambers. All right. I'll try and put that on. But we'll start it off with Randall first. Forever and ever. Amen. All right, keep it here on 100.9 Noongar Radio. 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

Welcome back to 100.9 Noongar Radio. This one's is Jodie Gullett to Annette Dickey and the kids and the grandkids. She says, sorry for your loss and all the Gullett family thinking of you all at this sad time. Condolence and God bless. Wants a bit of, I think it's Jealous of the Angels. We'll look for that. Not sure who the artist is. I'll have a look, but I'm sure we'll have it on the system. This one's also from Amy Williams to Robbie Palmer. You is one in a million. Keep it G. Much love. And it says, I'm not sure what song here. Diamond. All right. With that, we're going to go with the Gullett family, play some songs here for you. And anybody out there who's lost anyone or thinking all the loved ones, this is for you. And keep it here on 100.9 Noongar Radio, listening to the voice of Neil Coyne.

Welcome back to 100.9 Noongar Radio. All right, you're on the Inside Out Prison Request Show. Hello to everybody and anybody who is listening right now, both inside and out. All right, this one's from Brittany Amby Dickey, and it's to her sister Annette Ugle, Jessica Underwood, Angelina Underwood, Matika Ugle, and my niece Dolores, and my nephew Troy. And it says, God bless, keep safe, love always, missing, can't wait to see you, and double bicep pose, be strong. Says a shout out to yous all. Hope yous are all doing it easy out there. Stay strong. And see yous mob soon. Love, bye-bye. Kiss, kiss, kiss, kiss. All right. And another slide also from Brittany. And it's to her one and only, her doll, Stanley Morrison. And it says, I love you, baby. Missing you heaps. Your sexy voice. Miss hearing your sexy voice. Miss you heaps. Dad, love Queen Bee. Oh, dear. I just got hiccups. Where'd that come from? Says, love and miss you heaps. Be strong. Miss you and can't wait to see you. And she says, you my everything. Everything. All right. Brianna Humphreys. And it's to her son, Kaylin, and daughter, Ella Bear, and mother, Diane, and Nana Francis, and Pop Oswald. This is to my son and daughter, KK, Ella, and Mum, DD, Nana, Fran, and Pop Oz. Love yous for the world. Can't wait to see yous all be strong. Love my B nephews, Jamie Jr. and Dre. Love Arnie B Show. All right. So what are we going to chuck on? We got a couple songs here. I'm going to choose a couple from each. So keep it here on 100.9 Noongar Radio, the Inside Out Prison Quest Show. Hello to everybody out there in the Midwest listening through Radio Mama. 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

Welcome back to 100.9 Noongar Radio. I'm your host, Neil Coyne, and this one from Charmaine Morris to Bradley Ralph says, you're my world, my everything, love you always. Okay, Alive by Emperor of the Sun. Well, I'm going to try and find it. Hopefully we can find it. We'll see how we go. This one's from Jadeen Harris to Trayson Ranger. It says, all I need is my life of sin is me and my boyfriend. All right. I'll see if we got this Pretty Ricky song. Hold on the line. We'll try and find that. Jadeen Harris to Trayson Ranger says, I mean it when I say I'm set on you, babe. All right. With that, looks like we're checking on. See, we got a Pretty Ricky song. We'll see how we go. And I'll chuck this on for Charmaine and to Bradley, Empire of the Sun, Alive. Let's see how we go. You're listening to the voice of Neil Coyne.

Welcome back to 100.9 Noongar Radio. I'm your host, Neil Coyne. And here we go. We've got a couple more here. This one's from Jennifer Gullett, and it's to her niece, Rena McGlade and Nikita Williams. Says, my beautiful niece, Rosina, love you with my heart. It's all okay because only Nikita is there with you. Thank you, Nikita, both of yous. Love yous. Take care. Look after each other. All right. And says, love and miss you heaps. Love always. And, oh, here we go. We've got this one as well. A request for Him and I by G Easy. I'll try and find it. And it's for, it says, my husband, Matham, who's listening to Noongar Radio. A shout out to Nathan. I think I might have read this one earlier, but I'll try and find the song, see how we go. If, what was it?

I. I'll try and find it. This one is from Brittany Amadicki, and it's to her man as well, Stanley Morrison. It says, here we go. Four big love hearts. That's four. Kiss, hug, kiss, hug, kiss, hug, kiss, hug, kiss, hug, kiss. There we go. Says, love and miss you, my baby. Can't wait to be in your arms. Big love heart. Love your wifey. Kiss, hug, kiss. And she said, love always. She said, love and miss you heaps. She says, miss and can't wait to see you. Be strong. And says, you're my everything. All right. And on the back, from Delvina Jacob, it's to Braden Smith. It says, be strong. Miss you, son. Can't wait to see you. Son, keep your head up. And she says, God bless. Miss and can't wait to see you. And be strong. All right. We've got a couple, well, majority of the requests were Nelly. So we might check on a double Nelly, but also I'll see if we got this Him and I by G-Eazy. See how we go. All right, keep it here on 100.9 Noongar Radio. 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

Welcome back to 100.9 Noongar Radio. Okay, just reading this one out. It says, shout out to all of my brothers locked up. Gary, Brett, Peter, Rab, Axel, Travis, Cox. Love you all. Do it easy and soldier on and miss yous all. Keep your head up. Love from Ellie Mae and 24, Wesley and the High Wycombe Mob. So, all right, and once locked up by Akon. Oh, no. Anyway, all right, that's our last one. We'll come back. We'll wrap up. Keep it here on, you know where? Noongar Radio. And you know who you're listening to. You're listening to the voice of Neil Coyne. Oh.

Welcome back to 100.9 Noongar Radio. Okay, a quick shout out again to Acacia, Carnet, Albany, Mataluka, Bandy Up, Buzzwap, Baronia, Broome, Roeburn, Bunbury, Wandoo, Casarina, West Kimberley, Eastern Goldfield, Grenov, Warraloo, Acre, and Banksia. All right, thank you for tuning through wherever it may be, in DigiTube or iHeartRadio, and is it digital? Yeah, digital radio as well. You'll be listening through and picking us up through nationwide. So yes, and I also want to say congratulations to all the winners of the NAIDOC, and I should have played one of her songs, Onyx. But anyways, well done, and also welcome to congratulations to John Mogridge out there as well. Wass, keep up the good community work that you do out there. You do lots. So yeah, congratulations to everybody and all the winners out there. And also, like I said, it's one more week until NAIDOC, so hopefully the weather holds up, because it's cold. It has been a pre-recorded show, just to let you know, in the audience of none. I'm here by myself. So yeah, whatever you do, keep your radio on Noongar Radio. The quote is, live simply so others can simply live. And you've been listening to the voice of Neil Coyne. Tinkerbell, I'm coming home.

0: A child gasping for air can be a distressing experience for any parent or carer. Respiratory conditions like asthma, bronchitis, or a persistent cough are some of the common reasons behind a child experiencing breathing problems. Margaret McElray, a respiratory scientist from the Lady Salento Children's Hospital, says checking a child's lung function should be part of their regular health check.
1: Many young children can have breathing problems, and so it's quite good, even as part of health checks in healthy kids, to have spirometry done. 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

0: My name is Godfrey Simpson. Ngā nui ni Godfrey Simpson, and this is the word of the week in Barimaya language, brought to you by the Irrawanga Language Centre. 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

0: It can be hard to talk about mental health. Maybe your family and friends feel uncomfortable talking about it. 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Beyond Blue has developed the Mental Health Continuum to help you talk about social and emotional well-being. We caught up with Dr. Grant Blaschke to find out why it's important for all of us to have the words we need to describe how we're feeling and to ask how others are feeling.
1: So from Beyond Blue's perspective, we're really encouraging people to be what we call mentally healthy literate. They know about the sort of language of mental health. 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And you see that in the newspapers every day, you know, when footy players come out talking about their mental health challenges. It really opens up the conversation. But it also helps people reach out to others when you have a shared meaning about those various mental health terms. And even for individuals, just having the tools, having the language to manage your own ups and downs is really important.
0: To find out more about the mental health continuum, how your mental health can change over time, and what you can do to maintain or improve your mental health, visit beyondblue.org.au.
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Rodeo Romeo style. 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

0: What does mentally healthy sound like to you? 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
3: 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And glory to Australia.

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Then we started all over again. And those that were left were

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And so now, every April

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0: Yeah, I'm Warren Walsh from Mount Magnet District High School. We teach Buddy Maya and Bidawadjuri language in the class, Ian Mount Magnet.
1: Doozy, Yanagaymana.
0: Doozy, Yanagaymana. Dog walking around.
1: Yellow
0: Biddy, Yanagaymana. Emu walking around. Kundawa Yanagaymana. Echidna walking around.
1: Gwadi Yanagaymana.
0: Kura Yanagaymana. Brother walking around.
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But you know, love was blind, and I was just too blind to see.

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'Cause Clifton Clowers has a pretty young daughter. He's mighty handy.

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I'll take my chances and climb that mountain. Though Clifton Clowers, he might take my life. Her tender lips are sweeter than honey, and Wolverton Mountain protects her there. The bears and the birds tell Clifton Clowers, if a stranger

It's too lonesome down here below. It's just not right to hide his daughter from the one

0: jealousy, unresolved misunderstandings, financial disagreements, or trying to change someone are just a few of the common conflicts in relationships. Most people try to avoid or ignore it just to keep the peace. But avoidance doesn't really resolve anything, and it doesn't teach us a lot about how to get on with differences. Differences of opinion are normal and can be enriching for a relationship. Here's Deborah Bennett from Relationships Australia with another good reason why we should resolve conflict.
1: When conflict is unresolved, this can cause very real health problems. And for instance, if the problem goes on for quite a long time, we see stress building up and health problems start to occur. And people can have very real physical problems which affect their physical body. Things like tension, headaches, stomach upsets, lack of sleep. And then they can have emotional health problems. Things like crying a lot, feeling very sad or moody, even depressed, nightmares, anger outbursts, trouble concentrating. So these kinds of stress conditions can cause even further problems with study or work or sporting performance.
0: Deborah Bennett from Relationships Australia. 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If you would like more information on maintaining healthy relationships, you can contact Relationships Australia on 1300 364 277. That's 1300 364 277.
2: A message from the Staying Strong Project, funded by the Australian Government Department of Health and Ageing.
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1: Set him free, for I love him, you see.
2: Order in the court. Do you swear to tell the truth, the whole truth, and nothing but the truth, so help you God?
3: Yes, I do. Judge, I've never believed in divorces, unless they just have to be. But after you've heard my story, then I know you'll set this man free. It began right after the wedding. She cheated and she lied from the start.

friendship ends. If you could have heard the awful things that I've heard her say, why she'd call him names and slap his face, and he'd just turn away. And the nights we went out for fun,

You see, I fell in love with him, and I don't care who knows. I respect him as a husband, and I treat him like a man. I know I can help him find more happiness than this woman ever can. Well, Judge, you've heard my story. It's true as true can be. I've even told you that I love him. So, Judge, won't you please set him free?

0: Parents Beyond Breakup supports parents and grandparents experiencing trauma related to family breakdown and separation. They provide a national helpline and linkages to peer support groups. We caught up with CEO Pete Nichols at this year's National Suicide Prevention Conference to find out more about the support Parents Beyond Breakup provides and the feedback they get from dads, mums and grandparents who they've helped.
1: In terms of why they come to us, the most common things are that they felt a profound sense of isolation. They didn't feel that anyone else could understand what they were going through and the depth of their despair. The next thing was hope that it provides, sitting in a group of other people like me who are at different stages, some further along than me, who can show me that there is a way through this nightmare, and so I don't need to despair. Someone will metaphorically hold my hand. That's a very common one. So isolation, hope, and just also the third thing we tend to hear the most commonly is the non-judgmental attitude of people in the room. It's not an external professional in a white coat judging you for what you've done. It's other people like you who may have done similar things, therefore I can open up and talk about it in a way that I couldn't open up and talk about it with anyone else.
0: If you need support as the result of family breakdown and separation, you can call the Parents Beyond Breakup National Support Helpline 7 days a week on 1300 853 437. You can also visit parentsbeyondbreakup.com to find a range of specific support options and resources for dads, mums and grandparents.
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0: Most of us probably consider spending time together as a family pretty important, but it's easy to be distracted by work or social commitments and technology, like the latest computer games, your social networking page or emailing, texting, tweeting or Skyping with friends. With some advice on these issues, here's Louise McElroy from Connections, a support service for families and individuals.
1: People's concentration levels seem to have diminished a little bit, but they're always checking phones for messages or the web or that sort of thing, so it's just that need to be in contact. However, families can use that as well to their benefit to stay in better contact with family members that might be, you know, particularly once children get a bit older or that kind of thing. They can use those really well to stay connected. So it's, you know, it's a bit of a positive and a negative for a lot of families. But I think the thing that trips a lot of families up when they're thinking about spending time with their families is that they often think they've got to do these long things, really time-consuming activities or quite expensive activities. So, oh, we haven't done anything for so long, so we've got to do something big or that kind of thing. But when, you know, I do quite a lot of work with children, and what I'm constantly hearing from children is that they just want, you know, a bit of time. It doesn't have to be hours on end. It can be just 5 minutes, just, you know, grabbing 5 minutes here and there just to let our loved ones know that you're thinking of them, and just to give them that undivided attention for that 5 minutes or do something with them will make the world of difference. And then obviously if you can do longer time, that's great, but a lot of people just don't have the time for that.
0: Louise McElroy from Connections in Queensland. Connections provides programs and counselling on a range of issues that affect families. For more information, call 1300 114 397. That number again is 1300 114 397.
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1: If I lean back, will that help? This banjo is really light, doesn't have a strap on it. I'm sure Uncle Dave could do it. But...
2: Oh, they had to follow him with the mic.
3: What was yours, didn't they?
1: Did you get that? Earl said they had to follow Uncle Dave with the mic.
2: Well, they had to follow Uncle Dave with the mic. Yeah, he'd get up and dance and play with the banjo at the same time.
1: Did he ever play Soldier's Joy?
2: I'm sure he did. I don't know. I don't. Okay.
1: Uncle Dave, if you're in there.

0: harp is there?
1: Oh, it's an Appalachian.
0: They're pretty good, aren't they?
1: Yeah, they were new. That was a new one.
2: First time.
1: Mm-hmm. Yeah, I hadn't been to the other box.
3: We'll call ourselves the Woodland Heirs.
0: Boy, ain't it a job to string one of them.
1: I wouldn't string. I tried that one time, and I blistered my hand. I said, never again. I'll throw a thing away before I'll put a whole set of strings on.
0: I can do it without blistering my hand, but I'd touch a few things.

0: Marco, what the word is ija? What is ija? Ija is true, truly, really. Ija. You can say ija in this sentence. Ija, I'm not lying. Ija is spelled I-J-A. Can you say ija?
1: This message was brought to you by Bundeera Itawanga Language Centre and Radio Mama.

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I wrote your name upon a page and studied it a while, until each letter's character surrendered up its style. 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

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Hello to all the countrymen in Geraldton. Hello to all the countrymen in Northampton. 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What are you?

my boy's wearing the number 9. He's a little blonde-haired cherub-faced kid. The anticipation's growing.

0: I'm Mark Dransfield. The federal government says big tech is not cooperating with the social media ban as intended, prompting the need for harsher penalties. More from federal politics reporter Nelson Scott.
1: In December, the government banned children under 16 from creating accounts on platforms like TikTok, Instagram, and Snapchat. But despite 5 million accounts being removed or restricted, many minors remain active on social media, risking exposure to bullying and graphic content. The government has announced it will double the maximum fine for companies that breach the ban to $99 million, while the eSafety Commissioner will gain new powers to investigate tech giants to ensure they're complying. Treasurer Jim Chalmers has told the ABC these changes will help keep organisations accountable.
2: The safety of our kids is too important to let the big tech companies wriggle off the hook.
1: The opposition's Julian Lisa has told Sky News, while he supports the ban, it's not working as planned.
3: Labor has clearly fumbled this.
1: The government hopes to legislate the new penalties by the end of the week. Nelson Scott, Canberra.
0: An Australian trying to board a flight to Perth has been charged with the murder of a 17-year-old in Thailand. Simon Carman, believed to be from Ballarat, was arrested at Bangkok Airport after authorities found the teenager's body near train tracks. He will plead self-defence, according to local media. In a police-released video, the suspect has directed comments to the victim's family, saying he feels sorry.
4: I feel bad for what happened to your daughter. It was out of my control. I hope you. I know you'll be very sad, upset, same me.
0: The United States has launched a fresh round of strikes on Iran in the Strait of Hormuz. The US military says the attacks have been launched in direct response to continued Iranian aggression against commercial shipping. A joint illegal tobacco multi-million dollar operation has been disrupted across two Australian states. Carolee Katsimbanis reports.
5: Officers raided 20 premises across Victoria and Tasmania, seizing 2 million illegal cigarettes, 11,000 nicotine patches, more than 7,000 vapes, 2,000 nangs, and more than $70,000 in cash. $76,000 in fines now collected, $8 million in duty avoided, discovered. Operation Tempest has identified 7 people of interest in Victoria, 6 international flights into Melbourne also screened for travellers trying to smuggle the goods into Australia.

0: admits the plan is not a silver bullet, but insists it will help.
1: No one can promise a shark mitigation program that can guarantee that there will be zero encounters with sharks. We can't do that today. We couldn't do that yesterday. But our plan here is to reduce the risk for swimmers and surfers in New South Wales beaches.
0: This is Air News. First to the World Cup, and superstar Lionel Messi has returned to the field, helping Argentina to a 3-1 win over Jordan. Messi's become the first man ever to score in seven consecutive World Cup games. Earlier, there were wins for England, Croatia and the Congo. NRL and the Raiders have beaten the Dragons 24-16. Meantime, the Panthers have suffered their second straight defeat, going down to the Cowboys 26-12. Penrith coach Ivan Cleary frustrated following the loss, giving just 13 words in the post-match press conference.
2: What are your thoughts on that game?
3: I don't have many, really. It wasn't great.
2: How was Isaiah looking? Did he pass that HIA at the end?
3: No, he didn't.
2: He's failed for next week, so he'll be without him for the
3: Bunnies. Correct.
0: Australia's Ash Gardner says they're looking forward to the challenge as they prepare for tonight's Women's T20 World Cup clash against India. Australia will be out to secure a top spot in their group, as well as a spot in the semi-finals. Gardner says the players are ready.
4: We know that they're going to put us under pressure throughout this game, but it's being able to bounce back from that. And if we are losing the momentum, how can we grab it back? Because we know that the game can ebb and flow with these guys. They obviously have some real match winners within their side. So making sure that we're doing the 1% is really well. And I guess we're really prepared before we walk out into the field.
0: Australian Independent Radio News.

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0: If you have any questions about mental illness and related topics, then a great place to get the information you need is by calling the SANE helpline. The helpline provides information about symptoms, treatments, medications, where to go for support and help for carers. 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SANE also provides a helpline online service you can use to ask questions about mental illness. We caught up with Dr. Paul Morgan, Director of Communications for SANE Australia, who had this advice for people who have thought about contacting a helpline of this kind, but who haven't yet taken the first step.
1: Well, it's an old cliche, but like a lot of cliches, it's very true. The first step is the most important. You can worry about things and mull them over for weeks or months on end, but it's only when you do that simple thing of picking up a telephone or going online to ask about something that the process can start. And very often, it's a matter of being reassured that, no, there probably isn't a problem, although best to get it checked out. On the other hand, if there is some condition that needs help and treatment, then that's the first step to really getting things back on track again. And it doesn't cost anything in terms of time or money. It can be a 10-minute conversation, but it can help change someone's life. It may even save a life. So it's terribly important that people do make that initial contact. The service is completely anonymous. Just have a quiet, private conversation with our helpline advisor. They're all health professionals, and that can be the first step in really sorting things out.
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0: Good morning, I'm Lee Harrison. Prime Minister Anthony Albanese will meet his Vanuatu counterpart in Canberra today. The government is expected to commit $500 million to supporting climate change adaptation and economic growth in the Pacific nation. The pair are also expected to ratify a security treaty, making us Vanuatu's primary policing partner to help curb China's influence. Two new opinion polls show support for One Nation has faltered as Labor regains its lead. Michael Packey reports.
1: In another sign of the volatility in federal politics, the latest News poll and Redbridge survey both show One Nation has taken a hit as the minor party comes under greater policy scrutiny following its meteoric rise. Its core support is down to 29%. Labor is back on top in the 30s, while the News poll has the coalition's primary vote at an historic low of 17%. Voter support for Anthony Albanese has improved, but people still haven't forgiven the Prime Minister over his broken election promises. One Nation leader Pauline Hanson has also experienced a drop in her personal popularity, as has the opposition's Angus Taylor. Michael Packey, Canberra.
0: Financial experts are urging young Australians to do more research before switching their super into high-risk funds. Super Members Council data shows some Australians with modest balances who use self-managed funds face expenses over 10% higher each year compared with profit-to-member alternatives. Chief Executive Misha Schubert says following the guidelines of a social media ad is very risky.
2: You're basically pulled into a high-pressure engineered sales funnel where they basically sort of convince you to move and then switch you into a part of the super system that has fewer regulatory oversights, less protections, and often where the risk profile is substantially higher.
0: A new app has been developed to help parents introduce common allergy-causing foods into their child's diet. Data shows food allergies are now affecting 1 in 10 Australian babies. National Allergy Council Chief Executive Dr. Sandra Vale says the technology focuses on what is known about allergy prevention.
3: We also know that babies with eczema, and particularly where the eczema is not well managed, are at increased risk of developing food allergies as well. And we also know that delaying the introduction of those common food allergens doesn't help.
0: In other news, one of the country's biggest energy providers is warning the economics of new wind farms are rapidly deteriorating. Electricity retailer AGL says soaring construction costs had created a widening gap between the cost of new wind farms and the returns investors could expect. Former Australian of the Year Professor Richard Scollier will be farewelled with a state funeral at the Sydney Opera House. The pioneering cancer specialist died at the age of 59 after a three-year battle with brain cancer. He'll be remembered at the service, which is scheduled to be held next month. This is Air News. Round 17.

0: The good ball sets we had.
1: In the earlier game, the Canberra Raiders came back to beat the St George Dragons 24 points to 16 in Canberra. Terry Daniel, Airsport.
2: Fremantle's moved two games clear on top of the AFL ladder with a 51-point win over Gold Coast. Dockers defender Carl Warner says it was a tougher game than the final margin showed.
3: We know that can have pretty good ball movement and look to try and shift us a bit. So I think the conditions sort of helped us second quarter onwards, where it got a little bit wet and it was harder to move the ball. So yeah, that's sort of our plan going into it. We just probably couldn't really convert, or our composure in forward 50 probably just lacked a little bit at times.
2: Alexander Vukic will be the first Australian on court for this year's Wimbledon. He'll play young American Jensen Brooksby. And England captain Ben Stokes will retire from international cricket after the third test against New Zealand. Australian Independent Radio News.

0: Staying in touch with country and culture is important, and it's a great way to look after yourself. 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You could even find a local language class or join a dance group. Stay strong. 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

0: My name is Godfrey Simpson. Ngānoini Godfrey Simpson. And this is the word of the week in Badimaya language, brought to you by the Itawanga Language Centre. The word of the week is bimba, edible sap. Bimba.
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0: Whether you're into sports, dancing, art or music, as long as you're involved in something and keeping your mind and body active, you're doing the right thing. 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

I'd like to thank everyone, well, especially the organisers, Lorraine and Riggs and Crow. Brianna Cruz. Thank you. And the legendary Buddy Knox. And the bass player over here, Rube. Bud said to call him Rube Knox. The drummer, Tanjai. Here we go. And of course me, Billy Pitts.

0: Good morning, I'm Lee Harrison. Support for One Nation and its leader Pauline Hanson has taken a hit, according to two new opinion polls. The minor party has seen its core support drop to 29% in News Poll and the Redbridge survey, with Labor back on top. Voters have abandoned the coalition, with News Poll claiming its primary vote has fallen to an historic low of 17%. Australia is expected to sign a key defence deal with Vanuatu following years of false starts. Nelson Scott reports.
1: For close to a decade, the government has been trying to negotiate a deal with Vanuatu to help curb China's influence in the region. Prime Minister Jotham Napat will meet his Australian counterpart in Canberra today, where the pair are expected to ratify a new security pact. The agreement will likely cement us as Vanuatu's primary policing partner and will ensure their critical infrastructure can't be used by any foreign military. Australia is also expected to commit over $500 million to supporting climate change adaptation and economic growth in the Pacific nation. The deal comes as Australia seeks to strike similar arrangements with Fiji and the Solomon Islands. Nelson Scott, Canberra.
0: A man's been charged with murder following a shooting on the Gold Coast. Paramedics were called to a residence in Biggera Waters overnight where they found a 23-year-old woman with life-threatening gunshot wounds. She was declared deceased at the scene. A 23-year-old man was arrested and is due in court today. Police have released footage of four men they want to speak to in relation to a home invasion in Sydney's southwest. A 23-year-old man's hand was severed in the incident at Greenacre, which unfolded at the start of this month. The men are described as being in their early 20s and were last seen wearing hooded jerseys, track pants and sneakers. A political expert believes both Iran and the United States do not have an appetite to extend the war. Both sides have been trading attacks in the Gulf less than 2 weeks since a deal to negotiate a permanent end to the conflict was signed. Professor Martin Keir says Tehran is using the Strait of Hormuz as leverage over the US.
2: Part of the unintended consequences of the war is that the Iranians have discovered just how much pressure they can place on the United States by just even saying that the Straits of Hormuz are closed and the economic damage that that can do to Western economies.
0: And one of the country's biggest energy providers is warning the economics of new wind farms are rapidly deteriorating. Electricity retailer AGL says soaring construction costs had created a widening gap between the cost of new wind farms and the returns investors could expect. This is Air News. Formula One and the action overnight was in Austria. Paul Walsh reports.
3: The Mercedes garage is back on the top of the podium after George Russell held off a strong challenge from Red Bull's Max Verstappen to claim victory at the Austrian Formula One Motor Racing Grand Prix. Verstappen started the race on the third row and worked hard to catch the pole sitter Russell, but fell 1.6 seconds short in the finish. Current Drivers' Championship leader Kimi Antonelli claimed the third place, while McLaren's Oscar Piastri was just off the pace for the whole race, but claimed fourth place and picked up 12 valuable points after starting from 7th place on the grid. Antonelli still leads the Drivers' Championship table ahead of Russell, Hamilton and Piastri, who's now moved ahead of teammate Lando Norris. Paul Walsh for Air Sport.
0: In the AFL, Gold Coast has slumped to a 5th straight loss, thumped by 51 points by Fremantle. The Dragons have

I'm the first side to reach the FIFA World Cup round of 16 with a 1-0 win over South Africa in Los Angeles. Australian Independent Radio News.

0: 50 will they give me 50, make a 50, bit of a $50, will they give me 50, hurry, it's a $50 bill. $50 bid now, 55, will they give me 55, I'll make it a 55, a bit of a 55, I sold that hog for the $50 bill. Hey, well, all right, sir, open the gate and let him out and walk him, boys. Here we come a ladder number 29 in, what are you going to get for him? I'm a 25, to get 30 now, 5, we'll give it a 5, another $40, I'll make it a 40 now, 5, we'll give it a 5, make it a 5, yes, 5, now $60, on the will they give me 60 now, 5.
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0: Our local Wadjuri word is jinna. What is jinna? Jinna is your foot. You can use jinna in this sentence. Bye, you got a big jinna. 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Jinna is spelled J-I-N-A. Can you say jinna?
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Then I awake and look around me at these four gray walls that surround me. And I realize that I was only dreaming. For there's a guard and there's a sad old padre. Arm in arm, we'll walk at daybreak, when again I'll touch the green, green grass of home.

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What are you, I don't many mamas?

WA Centre for Rural Health, in collaboration with Murdoch University, have student chiropractic clinics back here in Geraldton. These clinics are run by final year students and supervised by a fully qualified chiropractor. These services starts 23rd June and run until Friday 17th July. 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This clinic looks at neck pain, joint pain, muscle pain, stiffness, mid and low back pain, headache, sport and workplace injuries, upper and lower limb pain. As I have alerted to, this clinic finishes on the 17th of July, so if anything has caught your attention, get in contact with the Student Chiropractic Clinic today on 042 904 4229. This community service announcement is brought to you from the team here at Radio Mum Up.

0: Goodbye. Good morning, I'm Lee Harrison. Support for the Coalition has dropped to a record low, raising concern about Angus Taylor's leadership. Michael Packey reports.
1: Two new opinion polls have been released overnight. News Poll and Redbridge both show support for One Nation has faltered, with its primary vote at 29%. Labor is back on top. And according to News Poll, the Coalition has hit an historic low of 17%. Anthony Albanese has seen a lift in his personal popularity, but dissatisfaction with the Prime Minister is still high. Pauline Hanson has also been marked down, while voters have all but given up on opposition leader Angus Taylor. A number of Mr. Taylor's colleagues are expressing concern over his inability to make any headway since taking the top job. Michael Packey, Canberra.
0: More than 3 days since two earthquakes devastated Venezuela, rescue teams have pulled an 11-year-old boy from the rubble alive. The Venezuelan government says they're now in critical hours to find any remaining survivors alive as the death toll rises to 1,450. Save the Children's Valentina says it's been a huge coordination effort in the aftermath.
2: One of the most amazing things that we have seen so far is the solidarity that also the civil society organizations is doing. And, well, everyone has the main focus, which is helping the affected.
0: Police are investigating the murder of a woman on the Gold Coast. Lachlan Gray reports.
3: Emergency services were called to a home in Bigara Waters just after 8 last night, where they found a 23-year-old woman with life-threatening gunshot wounds. She was declared deceased at the scene. A 23-year-old man was arrested and has since been charged with one count each of murder, domestic violence offence, and unlawful possession of weapons used to commit an indictable offence. He's due to appear at the Southport Magistrates Court today. Lachlan Gray reporting.
0: An investigation's underway after a pedestrian was killed in a crash in Sydney South. Police say the 40-year-old woman was struck by a vehicle at Mortdale. The 19-year-old male driver has been taken for mandatory testing following the incident. New data shows Australian students are being double-squeezed by higher university fees and the cost of living. Universities Australia research shows the cost of maintaining a basic student living standard has risen 5% faster than inflation since 2021. Chief Executive Luke Sheehy says students should be facing fewer barriers.
4: We need more students graduating in teaching, in nursing, in engineering and healthcare to support Australia's future. And we can't continue if we put these barriers up of high fees.
0: In other news, Australia and Vanuatu are expected to sign a $500 million strategic partnership to help curb China's influence in the region. Public hearings for the Royal Commission into Anti-Semitism will resume today. And one of the country's biggest energy providers is warning the economics of new wind farms are rapidly deteriorating. This is Air News. Tennis and all is in readiness for Wimbledon 2026. For his preview of day one, here's Air Sports' Paul Walsh.
5: Partly cloudy day with a top temperature of 24 degrees will be the setting for day one of the championships here at Wimbledon. Four Aussies will be part of the action with Alexander Vukic up against Jenson Brooksby from the US, Adam Walton taking on Dino Prismic from Croatia, Rinki Hijikata will face Jesper De Jong, while Daria Kasatkina has a court 16 appointment with Mimi Zhu from the UK. Meanwhile, centre court will play host to Jannik Sinner, Arina Sabalenka and the 39-year-old Novak Djokovic, fronting up for his 21st SW19 campaign.
6: I think I'm better prepared here than I was for Roland Garros. And I always love playing on grass, and I have a very good score here in history in Wimbledon. So that gives me, of course, higher dose of confidence coming into the tournament.
5: Paul Walsh at Wimbledon for Air Sport.
0: Fremantle's moved 2 games clear on top of the AFL ladder with a 51-point win over Gold Coast. North Melbourne's won 3 consecutive games for the first time since 2019, downing Essendon by 14 points. In the NRL, the Tigers have gone down to the Knights 12-6, while the Raiders defeated the Dragons 24-16. And at the World Cup, Algeria has become the final third-place team to book its place in the knockout stages following a 3-3 draw with Austria. Australian Independent Radio News.

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0: This is Air Sport Australia First Edition. Good morning, I'm Lee Harrison. Tennis and all is in readiness for Wimbledon 2026. For his preview of day one, here's Air Sport's Paul Walsh.
1: Partly cloudy day with a top temperature of 24 degrees will be the setting for day one of the championships here at Wimbledon. Four Aussies will be part of the action with Alexander Vukic up against Jenson Brooksby from the US, Adam Walton taking on Dino Prismic from Croatia, Rinki Hijikata will face Jesper De Jong, while Daria Kasatkina has a court 16 appointment with Mimi Zhu from the UK. Meanwhile, centre court will play host to Jannik Sinner, Arina Sabalenka and the 39-year-old Novak Djokovic, fronting up for his 21st SW19 campaign.
2: I think I'm better prepared here than I was for Roland Garros. And I always love playing on grass, and I have a very good score here in history in Wimbledon. So that gives me, of course, higher dose of confidence coming into the tournament.
1: Paul Walsh at Wimbledon for Air Sport.
0: Fremantle's moved two games clear on top of the AFL ladder with the 51-point win over Gold Coast. Dockers defender Carl Warner says it was a tougher game than the final margin showed.
3: We know that they can have pretty good ball movement and look to try and shift us a bit. So I think the conditions sort of helped us second quarter onwards, where it got a little bit wet and it was harder to move the ball. So yeah, that's sort of our plan going into it. We just probably couldn't really convert, or our composure in forward 50 probably just lacked a little bit at times.
0: North Melbourne's won three consecutive games for the first time since 2019, as Essendon's horror season only gets worse. The 14-point victory at Marvel Stadium is the Roos' eighth win of the season, another first in 7 years. The Bombers came to life in the last quarter to vaguely threaten, but it was simply too little too late. Essendon coach Dean Solomon says it was a disappointing performance.
4: We're nine players that didn't have a tackle. We had three players that had one tackle. So it's sort of not the brand of footy we're chasing. So disappointing game. We still get within 13, 14 points. There's a lot that we can continue to tidy up.
0: Round 17 of the NRL wrapped up yesterday. With all the details, here's Terry Daniel.
5: The West Tigers went down to the Newcastle Knights 12-6 in Newcastle. Tigers coach Benji Marshall says they let the game get away from them.
6: A couple of key moments in the game that are hurting us at the moment. Look, there was a lot that I liked today, but yeah, the fact we couldn't ice that game, given the possession we had, the good ball sets we had.
5: In the earlier game, the Canberra Raiders came back to beat the St George Dragons 24-16 in Canberra. Terry Daniel, Air Sport.
0: At the World Cup, Algeria has become the final third-place team to book its place in the knockout stages following a 3-3 draw with Austria. Formula One and the action overnight was in Austria. Here's Air Sport's Paul Walsh.
1: The Mercedes garage is back on the top of the podium after George Russell held off a strong challenge from Red Bull's Max Verstappen to claim victory at the Austrian Formula One Motor Racing Grand Prix. Verstappen started the race on the third row and worked hard to catch the pole sitter Russell, but fell 1.6 seconds short in the finish. Current Drivers' Championship leader Kimi Antonelli claimed the third place, while McLaren's Oscar Piastri was just off the pace for the whole race, but claimed fourth place and picked up 12 valuable points after starting from seventh place on the grid. Antonelli still leads the Drivers' Championship table ahead of Russell, Hamilton and Piastri, who's now moved ahead of teammate Lando Norris. Paul Walsh for Air Sport.
0: And England captain Ben Stokes will retire from international cricket after the third test against New Zealand. This is Air Sport Australia.
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0: Staying in touch with country and culture is important, and it's a great way to look after yourself. 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Stay strong. 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

0: I take my last break on the guitar, Vassar, I'll do it in A. When we get to the picking part, I'm going to let you have it. That where you pick the fiddle.
1: Oh, the pick.
0: I'll do a half a break on A at the end, and you end up on the fiddle. Let me play some hot backup runs behind it. That Black Mountain Rag is really a fiddle tune, and if a record's done of it, I always thought it ought to have a fiddle in there doing at least half of it.
1: Yeah, that sure sounds good on the guitar, too.
0: I'll start it out like this.

0: I'm Alan Baskin. Opposition leader Angus Taylor is urging his colleagues to be patient as he tries to reset the coalition. Two new opinion polls show core support for the party continues to flounder at record lows. Angus Taylor is also struggling to make any inroads as preferred Prime Minister against Anthony Albanese and Pauline Hanson. He admits there is more work to do to win back voter trust.
1: You can't turn around a tanker in a few months. We have to just keep working and plugging away at axing Labor's toxic taxes, scrapping net zero, at ending mass migration, at putting Australians first. I know that's what Australians want to see.
0: Prime Minister Anthony Albanese is meeting with his Vanuatu counterpart in Canberra today. The government's expected to commit $500 million to supporting climate change adaptation and economic growth in the region. The pair is also expected to ratify a security treaty, making us Vanuatu's primary policing partner to help curb China's influence. More than 3 days after two earthquakes devastated Venezuela, rescue teams have pulled two 11-year-old boys from the rubble alive. The Venezuelan government says they're now in critical hours to find any remaining survivors as the death toll rises past 1,450. Save the Children's Valentina has told today it's been a huge coordination effort in the aftermath of the earthquakes.
2: One of the most amazing things that we have seen so far is the solidarity that also the civil society organizations is doing. And, well, everyone has a main focus, which is helping the affected.
0: There's been a minor earthquake at Leongatha in Victoria. The magnitude 2.3 tremor was recorded just after 2 this morning. A woman has been shot dead on the Gold Coast. Emergency services were unable to save the 23-year-old when responding to the incident at Biggera Waters. A 23-year-old man has been charged with domestic violence murder. He's due to face court today. The third hearing block of the Royal Commission on Anti-Semitism and Social Cohesion is getting underway today. The latest round of hearings focuses on the distribution of anti-Semitic content and other forms of hate speech online. An airline employee has been charged by federal police with importing more than 1 kilo of heroin into Melbourne. The Thai national was performing work duties on board an international flight when she arrived at Melbourne Airport on Thursday and had her baggage screened by Border Force officers. They found white powder concealed within the lining of 12 tote bags in the woman's luggage. Testing allegedly returned a positive reading for heroin with an estimated street value of $500,000. New research shows Australian students are being double-squeezed by higher university fees and the cost of living. Universities Australia data has found the cost of maintaining a basic student living standard has risen 5% faster than inflation since 2021. A pilot and 10 skydivers have been killed when a parachuting school plane crashed in eastern France. Officials say the aircraft, which was carrying 5 first-time skydivers, fell almost vertically after taking off near Nancy. The Australian dollar is buying 68.89 US cents. This is Air News. In AFL, Dean Solomon insists he hasn't put any more thought into Essendon's vacant coaching job. Eddie Summerfield reports.
3: The Bombers' 10th straight loss as North Melbourne surged into 9th spot on the ladder with a 14-point win. Interim Essendon coach Dean Solomon no clearer if he wants a senior coaching job.
4: Haven't even thought about it.
3: Or what his next step will be.
4: Some stage there will be a conversation that will need to be had.
3: Round 16 finished with Fremantle recording a 51-point win, restricting Gold Coast to just 3 goals. Coach Damien Hardwick frustrated after a 5th straight loss.
5: Been a tough battle the last couple of weeks, I'm not going to lie, we're just struggling.
3: Eddie Summerfield, Melbourne.
0: The Knights have climbed to 5th on the NRL ladder after overcoming the West Tigers 12-6. The Raiders got the better of the Dragons 24-16. For the first time, Canada is through to the round of 16 at the World Cup. Co-host defeating South Africa 1-0 in stoppage time. George Russell has won the Austrian Formula One Grand Prix from Max Verstappen and Kimi Antonelli. The McLaren of Oscar Piastri finishing 4th.
6: To beat both Ferraris was a really good day, so very happy with that.
0: Ben Stokes is retiring from Test cricket. The England